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0: 104.9 as we roll into 10 o'clock. Sarah here with you this morning, filling in for Candy Wolf and 360. She's on the sick list today, but she'll be back on board tomorrow, and all her regular programming will be on the show tomorrow. Kathleen, her producer, is here working away, so feel free to get in contact with the show, mix1049.com.au. 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
10: Hi, I'm Joseph Price. Another fatal shark attack has sparked warnings from experts, while some are renewing calls for a cull. A man died yesterday after he was bitten on the head by a bull shark while spearfishing in far north Queensland. Shark expert Richard Fitzpatrick has told Seven spearfishing is a high-risk activity, especially in remote locations.
11: And when we go out, we always make sure we're prepared for the worst. You know, we have tourniquets, hemostatic dressings, quick clot and all that kind of stuff. You really need to have good first aid training and just be prepared for the worst.
10: New South Wales police have announced a $1 million reward for information on the murders of two Newcastle women in 2000. The pair were found dead at a home in Carrington with a $100,000 reward previously in place. Investigators say a recent review has led to new forensic leads in the case. The second hearing block of the Royal Commission into Anti-Semitism and Social Cohesion gets underway in Sydney today. After hearing personal accounts of anti-Semitism during earlier sessions, the Commission is now turning to security preparedness and agency decision-making in the lead-up to the Bondi terror attack. The head of Australia's spy agency will be the first witness called. Some of the Teal independents are holding talks to form a new political party to respond to the rise of One Nation. A new poll has suggested One Nation could win as many as 59 seats in the lower house, replacing the Coalition as the main opposition party. And bulk billing rates continue to rise across the country, up 4.6% in the 3 months to March. The controversial Enhanced Games get underway in Las Vegas today, allowing athletes to use performance-enhancing drugs. Olympian Sally Pearson has told Seven she's looking at it like a science experiment.
12: I'm really intrigued to see how they're going to pull this off and see if they get the results that they actually want.
10: And Andrew Abdo has resigned as chief executive of the NRL. After spending 6 years in the top job, Abdo is believed to have taken up a position with Tennis Australia after the departure of their chief executive, Craig Tilley. That's your latest news and sport.
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0: At 10 past 1, we'll reach a high tide of 5.8 metres. Quarter past 8 tonight, a low of 2.8. Beautiful sunny conditions expected today. Tops of 32 in the city, 34 in the rural area, 32 in Katherine. Very good morning. Welcome along to Monday. Sarah here filling in for Katie Wolfe this morning. She is on the sick list, but welcome back after a couple of weeks off. Kathleen, hello.
13: Hello. Yeah, I can't believe I'm back and she's off.
0: Did you guys work that out?
13: No, I promise we didn't pull things under the weather. So hopefully it's just a 24-hour thing.
0: Hopefully. Yeah, and she'll be back in for the show tomorrow. But let's jump over and for our local news update.
13: Yes, making news today, the Chief Executive Officer of the NT Health Department has revealed to staff he will finish the role as of next Monday. Chris Hosking released a statement on Friday revealing he was taking a new position leading the establishment of the Strategic Healthcare Investment Function within the Treasury Department. He described the role will focus on developing long-term strategic infrastructure plans, particularly addressing health infrastructure across the NT. Education CEO Susan Bowden will act as chief executive for 6 months while a formal recruitment process begins for a replacement. The Australian Medical Association has thanked Mr. Hosking for a respectful working relationship and hope the new role will deliver major benefits for the NT's struggling health system. An extensive search is underway in East Arnhem Land for a missing 31-year-old man. Marius was last seen early Friday morning with family reporting him missing on Friday evening after he failed to return to Yirrkala as planned. Authorities found his vehicle around 86 kilometres south of Nhulunbuy along the Central Arnhem Highway. Police say the search on the weekend was expanded beyond the 76 square kilometre area, including efforts by air and on the ground. Anyone with information is urged to contact police on 131 444. A 20-year-old man who allegedly raped an elderly woman in her home will front Darwin local court today. The man's accused of entering the woman's Woodruff home last Wednesday night and sexually assaulting her before fleeing the scene in what police describe as a heinous crime. Police arrested the man on Saturday and he's been charged with multiple offences, including sexual intercourse without consent and aggravated assault. And Exercise Diamond Storm will get underway today with fighter jets expected to roar across the skies above Darwin and Katherine for the next month. The exercise marks the final phase of the Royal Australian Air Force's Air Warfare Instructor Course and will involve high-tempo day and night flying operations. Exercise Pitch Black is set to follow, with international forces expected to deploy through RAF Base Darwin's and Tyndall from July 20.
0: Kathleen, thank you so much.
13: Thank you. A little bit rusty there.
0: That's what a couple of weeks does to you sometimes. You've got to figure out how to do your job again. We'll let you ease into it, but please, if anyone wants to contact the show, Kathleen is here today preparing the rest of the week. We'll catch up with you just after 11.
13: We'll do. See ya.
0: It's Mix 104.9. Katie Wolfe on the sick list today, so she'll be hopefully back on board tomorrow. Up next, we're going to give you some more information about Ride Against Cancer NT. We caught up with Clive only last week, and I'll give you a bit of an update on how my training is going. Yes, I'm going to be participating. It's a fantastic event and fundraiser for the Alan Walker Cancer Centre. So we'll give you the details. But a little bit more music this morning. It's Mix 104.9 at 6 p.m.

0: Hunters and Collectors, Mix 104.9. Happy Monday, everyone. It has just gone 10:15. Sarah here filling in for Katie Wolf, who was on the sick list today. And we're just under 2 weeks away from the annual Ride Against Cancer NT. Katie had Clive on only last week on the show, and he has put together this amazing event to help raise money for the Alan Walker Cancer Care Centre. It happens down at Hidden Valley. It's going to be happening on the long weekend, so June 6th, and it's going to have a whole bunch of Territorians riding, running, skating around the Hidden Valley track, as many laps as they can do. I mean, the aim is obviously 66. That is the that's Clive's beautiful wife, Chantelle, who passed away from cancer. She was just 66. So he chose to try and do that many laps himself. And Clive does do it. He's in a wheelchair himself and he does actually participate. So he's just an absolute legend. I think over the years, he's probably done well over, 200 laps of Hidden Valley? Well done, mate. So I thought I need to step up and do just this. So I'm going to be participating. And please get your tickets and come down and give it a go. It's something the whole family can do. Maybe you just want to do a stroll, just one lap around Hidden Valley, or maybe you want to challenge yourself, which is what I'm going to be doing with one of my best friends, Stephen Cardone. You might know him. He runs SC Fitness, and we're going to be doing it with a wheel on our feet, just our feet. So we'll be walking the track on our hands. It sounds unusual, but I thought, you know what? It needs to be a really good challenge because I'd love for people to donate to this wonderful cause. That's the Alan Walker Cancer Care Centre. So jump on Facebook, Ride Against Cancer NT. You can just follow the links there to get your tickets. And please do it before next weekend because you could go in the running to win a helicopter ride. Like you'll be flown into Hidden Valley. Wouldn't that be awesome? More information there, but we'll keep going with that over the next few weeks. We have a lot of money. We'd love to get together for the Alan Walker Cancer Care Centre and the Ride Against Cancer NT. So get involved.
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0: Mix 104.9, Sarah here with you this morning, filling in for Katie Walsh. She's on the sick list. Today, we have already given away hundreds and hundreds of dollars with Mix 104.9 and Sarah's Darwin Dollar Drop. We've teamed up with the Darwin City Retailers Association, not only because we have some amazing local businesses here in the city, but also we have so many wonderful Territorians shopping locally, supporting these local businesses. So it's a joint effort by everybody. And this week we will have another chance to win 250 Darwin dollars. Now, I could be jumping up at any old place throughout Darwin City. If you want to see a list and try and take your guess at where I will be, dcra.com.au. Now, it can happen any day, any time, and it could be retail. It could be one of our wonderful cafes as well. There's enough of a clue for you. Jump on our socials and meet all of our wonderful shoppers who have already won some money. Some of them not realizing what's happening. You'll know that they don't look so excited because more they're dumbfounded that I just jump up behind them. That's as easy as it can be. You can also jump on mix1049.com.au to find out more info on the Darwin Dollar Drop.
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1: The NT's very own Jess Mowboy. It's Sarah here with you this morning. On the weekend, actually, it reminded me of what many people remember in seeing Jessica Mowboy grow up. You know, singing at her school performances, singing at the likes of the shows and stuff around town. Over the weekend, it was the Litchfield Rural Show, and I was hosting the main stage, so I got to participate in the Junior Talent Quest and the Senior Talent Quest. And honestly, there is so much hidden talent right here in the Northern Territory, and it's just awesome to see these local communities like the Litchfield Rural Show investing in that talent, and hopefully, you know, they follow the likes of Jess Mowboy. But it was a really fun, very successful weekend with the show. If you went down, then you'd 100% see what I saw. It was just awesome. Goodness, though, the dry season weather could have turned itself on for us. It was a little bit warm at moments. We got a Red Hot Chili Peppers on the other side of this. 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

0: 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Katie is on the sick list today, but hopefully she is back on board for the show tomorrow and all her regular Monday spots. Usually Chief Minister comes in. Hopefully we're going to be doing that a little bit later on this week. And you can always catch up on everything you missed with the show on the website as well. National news coming up next, and we'll also catch up with Kathleen for a local news update.
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15: Hi, I'm Joseph Price, the father of an Australian activist who claims she was assaulted by the Israeli forces who stormed a Gaza-bound flotilla last week, says his daughter didn't deserve that kind of treatment. Gemma O'Toole was greeted by her parents as she touched down in Melbourne last night. Her dad, Patrick, says what happened to her was a disgrace.
16: A lot of people have a lot of opinions about what the activists were doing, but Australians should not be treated that way, especially by a country that says that they're our ally.
15: The US president says he won't be rushed to finalise a deal that would finally bring the war in Iran to an end. It's believed the agreement would be in phases, with the first including the reopening of the Strait of Hormuz. A teenage boy is still fighting for life in hospital after an alleged double stabbing and house fire southwest of Brisbane. A 50-year-old man is charged with attempted murder, DV and arson after allegedly stabbing the 15-year-old and a woman in Ipswich yesterday. He's due in court today. National Senator Bridget McKenzie has billed taxpayers more than $850 to attend her son's wedding. Records show McKenzie used public money to fund a four-day trip to Tasmania in 2023. Shadow Treasurer Tim Wilson admitting it's not a good look.
17: The difference between the rules and the pub test, there'll always be a gap, and I think this clearly fits within that one.
15: On Nine there. And Tom Hardy has reportedly been dropped from his hit show, Mobland. Hardy was cast as the leading man in the first season, but we shouldn't expect him to return in the third season, which has just started filming. A disastrous race for Oscar Piastri at the Canadian Formula One Grand Prix this morning. The Aussie driver finished 11th after a poor tyre choice at the start and a 10-second penalty after smashing into Alex Albon and taking him out of the race. And Maroons captain Cameron Munster insists he is fit and ready to go for State of Origin Game 1 on Wednesday night. Munster sat out of training yesterday, but he says he's fine.
18: It's just a little bit of tightness in the body, and we just thought as a group it was probably the best thing for me.
15: That's your latest news and sport.
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0: At 10 past 1, we'll reach a high tide of 5.8 metres. At quarter past 8 tonight, a low of 2.8. Sunny conditions expected today. Tops of 32 in the city, 34 in the rural area, and tops of 32 in Katherine. It's just on 5 past 11. Good morning. Sarah here filling in for Katie, who is on the sick list today. But we're going to jump over to Kathleen Gazzola, who's back from holidays.
19: Woo-hoo!
0: Welcome back.
19: I don't know. Holiday blues, you know. No, happy to be back.
0: Oh, it is a little bit like that. Like, you do want to get back into a routine, but holidays are fun. Anyway, let's do our local news for this morning.
19: Yes, making local news, a 20-year-old man who allegedly raped an elderly woman in her own home will front Darwin local court today. The man's accused of entering the woman's Woodruff home last Wednesday night and sexually assaulting her before fleeing the scene in what police described as a heinous crime. Police arrested the man on Saturday and he's been charged with multiple offences, including sexual assault without consent and aggravated assault. NT Police is investigating two unrelated domestic violence aggravated assaults in Alice Springs. Around 10:45 on Saturday night, police received a report a 33-year-old woman had been assaulted by her 33-year-old partner at a residence. Officers attended and provided first aid to the woman, who suffered a laceration near her collarbone. The man was arrested nearby. Meanwhile, on Sunday morning, a 27-year-old man and a 29-year-old woman attended a business with stab wounds. Both are believed to be in a domestic relationship. They were taken to Alice Springs Hospital for treatment. If you or someone you know is experiencing domestic violence, help is available. Ring 1-800-RESPECT. An extensive search operation is underway in East Arnhem Land for a missing 31-year-old man. Marius was last seen early Friday morning with family reporting him missing on Friday evening after he failed to return to Yirrkala as planned. Authorities found his vehicle around 86 kilometres south of Nhulunbuy along the Central Arnhem Highway. Police say the search on the weekend was expanded beyond the 76 square kilometre area, including efforts by air or on the ground. The Chief Executive Officer of the NT Health Department has revealed to staff he will finish in the role as of next Monday. Chris Hosking released a statement on Friday revealing he is taking on a new position, leading the establishment of the Strategic Healthcare Investment Function within the Treasury Department. He described the role as focusing on developing long-term strategic infrastructure plans, particularly addressing health infrastructure across the NT. Education CEO Susan Bowden will act as acting chief executive for 6 months while a formal recruitment process gets underway. The Australian Medical Association has thanked Mr. Hosking for a respectful working relationship and hope the new role will deliver major benefits for the NT's struggling health system. And Exercise Diamond Storm gets underway today, with fighter jets expected to roar across the skies above Darwin and Katherine for the next month. The exercise marks the final phase of the Royal Australian Air Force's Air Warfare Instructor Course and will involve high tempo day and night flying operations. Exercise Pitch Black is set to follow, with international forces expected to deploy through RAF bases Darwin and Tyndall from July 20.
0: And that is your local news. Kathleen, thank you so much.
19: Thank you.
0: Hopefully we'll have Katie back on board tomorrow, but you can contact the show today. Kathleen is here, mix1049.com.au or 8941 1049. Something Katie doesn't normally get to do is any kind of giveaways, but I managed to scrounge out a couple of movie tickets. So, very shortly we'll give you a chance to come along to the next Mix 1049 preview screen.

0: It's just on 20 past 11, Mix 104.9. Hope you're having a fantastic start to your Monday, everyone. Katie Wolfe, unfortunately, isn't. She is on the sick list today, so hopefully she'll be back on board tomorrow. Look, she doesn't normally get to do any giveaways, but I managed to scrounge up a few free movie passes just to tie you guys over until she's back on board tomorrow. We're doing the preview screening of Masters of the Universe. 1987, I think this classic came out, and they've remade it. It's got a whole new cast. Jared Leto's in there, Idris Elba, just to name a few, and it's in cinemas June 4th, but Mix 104.9 get to see it before everyone else, and we'd love for you to come along. 8941 1049. We'll give you a double pass to see it on Wednesday, the 3rd of June, with us at Event Cinemas in Palmerston. Of course, you can only do it on the VMAX screen, so you're going to be able to do that if you call through now. 8941 1049 to see Masters of the Universe at the movies with Mix 104.9.
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0: 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We're just about on 11:30 as we roll into another fresh new week, I can tell you. I do love this time of year, you know, footy season, especially AFL. But State of Origin this week, we've just... blink of an eye and already State of Origin is here. But I always do my AFL tipping, and this weekend was terrible. Absolutely terrible. I seem to be making a habit of that. I'm always choosing the Cats, which that was a good choice, but wasn't expecting Richmond to take it out on the weekend because, well, I thought they were terrible too. Anyway, well, I just realised as well, AFL comes back to the territory. This is usually a game we don't take too much notice of because it's not in our neck of the woods, but it's in Alice Springs. Melbourne are going to be taking on GWS, but our girl Duffy from the Early Birds is going to be heading to Alice Springs to host the game on the main field. So I'm going to be jumping in for her and Dan on the show next week. But yeah, we do love our sport here in the Top End, whether it be in the in Darwin or whether it be in Alice Springs. Let's hope that gives me a clear indication of who's going to be winning that game, though, being that it's in the territory. 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

0: my absolute favourites, Tina Arena. It's Mix 104.9. Just easing into this Monday, I tell you. Katie Wolf, hopefully back on board tomorrow. 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Chris Hemsworth has started a plum frenzy. Remember the last time I had a plum. Being in the NT, you don't really get access to very good fresh fruit, I don't think. 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

0: 1049 as we roll into midday. Katie Wolfe and 360 should be back on board tomorrow. Katie's on the sick list today, but hopefully she is on the men and she will be back on the show tomorrow. In the meantime, get in contact, mix1049.com.au. Luke is in for the rest of the afternoon. Have a good one, everybody.
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13: Hi, I'm Joseph Price. Labor claims it doesn't really have a view on the Teals forming a new political party. It's believed that the Independents could join forces with moderate Liberals following reports that One Nation has enough support to become the new opposition. Federal Health Minister Mark Butler has told the ABC the speculation doesn't surprise him.
14: There obviously is a lot of flux in the non-Labor parts of politics right now, so to see speculation like that's perhaps not a surprise, but it's not something we have a view about.
13: It comes as a new poll has suggested One Nation could win as many as 59 seats in the lower house, replacing the Coalition as the main opposition party. Fresh calls today for a shark cull after a fatal attack up in far north Queensland. A man was spearfishing with friends yesterday when he suffered life-threatening head injuries from a suspected bull shark. MP Bob Catter says locals have been raising concerns about shark populations for years. Meanwhile, a professional surfing comp's been halted after Sea Life attacked an Aussie photographer. The man was taking shots of surfers in the water when he was bitten on the ankle during the World Surf League's New Zealand Pro competition. It's believed a shark or sea lion was responsible. And the controversial Enhanced Games gets underway in Vegas today, allowing athletes to use performance-enhancing drugs. Olympian Sally Pearson says she's looking at it like a science experiment.
15: It's quite intriguing to see how this would work from an experimental point of view, where they are pushing their bodies to the limits using performance-enhancing drugs and using everything that is available to them to be able to make their performances as best as they possibly can.
13: Indian cricket fans have again targeted Travis Head and his wife Jess on social media. It comes after the Aussie batsman clashed with Virat Kohli during an Indian Premier League match last Friday. Some of the comments were on Travis Head's Instagram posts, including threats against his wife and his mother. And NRL chief executive Andrew Abdo is stepping down from the role after 6 years. He's shaping as the favourite to take over as Tennis Australia's boss. Craig Tilley announced his move to the United States Tennis Association in February once his successor is appointed. That's your latest news.

The Taurus here on Mix 104.9. G'day there, you've got Luke here. Happy Monday, folks. After a big weekend here in the Territory, it does not stop here. There is a big show lined up all the way up until 2 o'clock. A little bit later, we're going to be giving away a double pass to Masters of the Universe. And Macca's, they've got a brand new list of items. They haven't added this many items since 2019. We'll be going over all that a little bit later, but right now, we got Mike and the Mechanics. Taking us back to 85. You know what? Let's make it all 80s. Maybe a little bit of 90s as well. The best era of music here on Mix 104.9.

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0: Mondo Rock taking us back to the summer of 81 here on Mix 104.9. You might have heard a little rumor going around that we've got a brand new preview screening. 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
0: You really do feel like you have the power because you can see the movie before anyone else in Australia on June 3rd. 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
0: 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Now, Amanda, when was the last time you actually went to the movies?
2: I'm a real movie person. I love the Gateway cinemas. Yes.
0: Oh, well, that's so where our preview screening is, so it's so perfect for it. So you must be a bit of a movie freak. So this brand new Master of the Universe one, you can see it before anyone else in Australia, but now you have the hard chance of choosing someone to bring along with you. Who are you going to bring along?
2: My husband, Ty.
0: Oh, you're going to make it a date
2: night. He just
0: tried
2: to ring.
0: Oh, perfect. Well, you can tell
2: you
0: can tell your hubby that you scored that double pass, and you're going to be heading to the movies with us June 3rd to see it before anyone else. It's pretty cool, isn't it, eh, Amanda?
2: Awesome. What time on June 3rd? What day is that?
0: It's on the Wednesday. We're going to be arriving at 6 o'clock to open the doors, and then it's going to be starting at 6:30. So it's right around that dinner time. Perfect.
2: Excellent. Thank you so much.
0: Well, enjoy the date night, Amanda, and I hope to see you at the movies.
2: Yeah, well, yes, you will, definitely.

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1: This one, you definitely sound old. Grouse. 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
2: grouse. Oh, I love grouse.
1: You love grouse?
2: So much.
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2: 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Like my childhood favourite.
1: Yeah.
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1: Oh, that's grouse.
2: Yeah.
1: I haven't heard you use it.
2: That's grouse. Yeah, because you haven't given me a reason.
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0: 1 o'clock's nearly here at Mix 104.9. Make sure you're sticking around after your national news and weather, though, because you can win yourself $250 Darwin dollars. What's a Darwin dollar? How can you get your hands on that? Well, I'll tell you right after this. And Macca's, they're launching a brand new range of items. This is the most items they've launched in one hit since 2019. And they're taking inspiration from all around the world. I'll give you some more details about that right after this. Here on Mix.
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6: Hello, I'm Michaela Carr. The Royal Commission into the Bondi Beach terror attack has heard that 11 people were shot within the first 29 seconds of the massacre. A total of 15 people were killed in the attack on December 14 last year. An inquest into the deaths of two Victorian police officers at the hands of Desi Freeman has heard that officers were trying to arrest him over alleged child sex offences. A preliminary hearing has begun today ahead of a full inquiry expected early next year. It's also been revealed that Freeman taunted the officers after killing them. Seven Australians detained by Israeli forces in the Mediterranean have returned to Australia. They landed in Sydney this morning, saying they were subjected to violence and humiliation while trying to help the Palestinians. WAMP Kate Chaney has stepped back from the idea of a new Teal Party. She's the second MP to rule out formally joining the new political movement. But fellow MP Allegra Spender says it is worth exploring.
7: I do worry about sort of Western Australia, South Australia, places where there is no effective opposition because of the hollowing out of the centre. Is it an evolution of what we do? Is it more community independence? Is there some different way of working together that can create more options? Well, then I'm certainly open to looking at them.
6: And we're now being told that WhatsApp had been temporarily blocked at Parliament House after it was hacked by foreign spies. Officials say the hackers had taken control of the accounts of one MP and three staff members in March. The block was lifted last night. In sport, Fremantle is now AFL flag favourite. A huge weekend saw the Dockers climb to top spot after beating St Kilda, with Sydney stumbling and Brisbane being smashed by GWS. It's the first time the Dockers have been on top since 2015. And a major blow for the NRL, with Andrew Abdo resigning as chief executive following 6 years in charge. He's believed to have taken up a position with Tennis Australia, and that follows the departure of Craig Tiley.
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8: I'm going to look over at your tides. We left that low tide of 3.1 metres at 6.57 this morning. So we're on our way to a high tide of 5.8 metres at 1.11 this afternoon. Probably in about 10 minutes time from now, but it is going to be a sunny one with some light winds expected. Right now, though, 31 in the city, 31 in the rural area, and 30 in Catherine.
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Bruno Mars's latest one here on Mix 104.9. Hey, Sarah will be out and about sometime this week with Sarah's Dollar Drop. If you don't know what it is, head to our website, mix1049.com.au, for some more details about how you can win yourself 250 Darwin dollars. It's basically just a shopping spree in the city. 250 bucks that you can spend anywhere in Darwin City, all for finding Sarah and shopping local and supporting local. It's all thanks to the guys over at Darwin City Retailers Association. If you do follow their Facebook and Instagram, you do have a good chance of potentially seeing exactly where Sarah is before she's even out. So you definitely want to follow them on their Instagram and Facebook so you have the best chance to win that $250. We've got some George Michael right now here on Mix 104.9.

0: McDonald's, they've launched a brand new range of some items from all across the world. Now, this is the most items they've done in one hit since 2019, and some of these I am very excited to try out. They are going to be coming nationwide on the 27th of May, so on Wednesday they should be dropping at all of our local Maccas. Firstly, starting off with a brand new chicken burger, a teriyaki chicken burger from Japan. They're also taking a little bit more from Japan with the garlic and black pepper McNuggets. I am so ready for this. And in the afternoon, taking inspiration from the UK, they are doing their Philly cheese stack, which is similar to like a Philly cheesesteak, but also mixed with a Macca's burger, and a special gold edition sauce for your nuggets that is from the US. And all you brekkie lovers out there, they're going to be taking some inspiration over from Canada with a Benny style bacon and egg bagel, which I am so excited for, available up until 11:30. That'll all be dropping this Wednesday, coming up all across the nation. And usually if they do perform really well, they like to add them on the permanent menu. I would love those garlic pepper nuggets. Oh my God, that sounds like heaven to me. Hey, right after this, we've got some U2 and Katy Perry here on Mix.
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0: 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Now, Spotify have launched a brand new feature for live music lovers like myself that is aimed at targeting real fans of music. Now, when you have a certain artist that you love and you play again and again and again on Spotify, Spotify's new feature called Reserved, which means they are going to find some of your favorite artists, the ones you listen to the most, and if they are going on tour near you or in your city, they will reserve a ticket for you and give you 24 hours to confirm if you do want to go or not want to go. The initiative is all about getting true fans towards shows, and honestly, I love this feature so much. It's sort of like a rite of passage to get those first tickets that are really, really good. So you don't get ticket scalpers just buying tickets and reselling them for ridiculous amounts of money. It's going to the true fans. I absolutely love this feature. It is going to be rolled out in America starting in September, October. Unsure if it's going to be hitting Australia, but I would absolutely love it to. Imagine you listen to your favorite artists every single day, and then all of a sudden they're coming to maybe Darwin. I would love them to come to Darwin, or maybe even a Brisbane, a Sydney, a Melbourne, and then they reserve a ticket for you. That would be the greatest feeling ever, because I've tried to buy tickets online, and trust me, it's not as easy as you think, especially nowadays. Hey, right after this, though, we're going to be getting some Kings of Leon and Big Mountain here on Mix 104.9.
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0: Jerry Hansen and the Casual Gods here at Mix 104.9. Make sure you're sticking around another big hour. I mean, Sarah, she had to take over for Wolfie. Wolfie was on the sick list, so I've decided to take you all the way up until 4 o'clock. So there's plenty more right after your national news and sport here at Mix.
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13: Hello, I'm Michaela Carr. Labor will introduce the first lot of key budget measures into Parliament this week. The Prime Minister saying initially it'll be tax cuts and changes, with the details to follow.
14: It will have four core elements. Will be firstly the tax cuts, the second is the standard deductions, the third is the capital gains tax, and the fourth is negative gearing.
13: A man has died from diphtheria in the Northern Territory, the second fatality since the outbreak began. The victim in his early 60s had pre-existing heart issues. He lived in a remote community in Central Australia. The second hearing block of the Royal Commission into Anti-Semitism and Social Cohesion is now underway in Sydney. The next phase of hearings is expected to focus on the lead-up to the Bondi terror attack, including broader counter-terrorism responses. ASIO Chief Mike Burgess has begun giving having evidence questioned about how hatred is assessed. The commission will continue hearings over coming months before handing down a final report later this year. Independents have confirmed they're in talks to form an alternative party. Former Prime Minister Malcolm Turnbull says TLMPs have the opportunity to fill a hole in the centre of Australian politics created by the Liberals. And the cost of sending a letter could rise soon. Australia Post is backing a decision by the consumer watchdog to hike stamps from $1.70 to $1.85. In sport, a blow for Melbourne defender Jake Lever. He's failed a concussion test and won't travel to Alice Springs this week for the D's next match against GWS on Sunday. And AFL Commission Chair Peter Volandis is expected to take on the added role of interim ARL boss following the resignation of Andrew Abdu. Abdu has resigned after 6 years in the role and is rumoured to be in line to be the new boss of Tennis Australia. That role was recently vacated by Craig Tiley.
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0: Counting Crows here on Mix 104.9. Hey, a brand new boxing fight has been announced between two very unlikely opponents. One is the formidable Tyson Fury. If you don't know who Tyson Fury is, he's a former world champion, one of the greatest boxers of all time. But he's going against someone that isn't exactly a boxer, but still quite the matchup for him. If you're unfamiliar with your soccer, you wouldn't know one Zlatan Ibrahimovic. He is a Swedish striker, now retired at the age of 44, but he is one of the biggest egos known to man. Puts Conor McGregor to rest. He is known for some outrageous quotes like this one.
1: For me, I like a striker that makes the difference. Lukaku is strong. He's more the physical player that scores a lot of goals. Aguero is good.
2: You didn't say yourself. I was expecting you to say me.
1: Lions, they don't compare themselves with humans.
0: It will be happening the 1st of August down in Dublin, Ireland. A very weird matchup, but definitely something to keep your eyes on in the boxing world. Hey, coming up next, though, we're going to be jumping straight into the music with some Pearl Jam here on Mix.
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0: Some Mumford & Sons on your Monday afternoon. G'day there, you've got Luke here. Now, the Enhanced Games is currently underway in Las Vegas. If you don't know what the Enhanced Games is, it's basically like the Olympics, but they are allowed to take steroids. This is something that like an 8-year-old would come up with in class. It's all regulated. They're not going absolutely crazy with their steroids, but they have put up quite the prize pool for any records being broken. And a lot of eyes are on the swimming with a quite competitive class of swimmers in there and trying to break the 100-meter freestyle record. And it has finally finished with one Greek, Christian Golopkvif. I'm butchering that last name. I'm going to call him Christian. Christian is a former Olympian and decided to go to the Enhanced Games, and they have put up a $1 million bounty on anyone looking to break the 100-meter freestyle record. And he has finished in first out of the whole pack with an impressive time of 46.6 seconds. But unfortunately, the world record is 46.4 seconds, two-tenths of a second off of $1 million. Honestly, I don't know how you could recover after that. Sitting in the waiting room after that thinking, two-tenths of a second, if I just push that little bit more, I could have an extra $1 million. But the Enhanced Games currently going on in Las Vegas. If you want more on them, make sure to stay tuned to Mix 104.9 for all of your latest with that. Hey, coming up next, though, we got some Tom Cochran and Dean Lewis here on Mix.
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0: Bit of a different voice on your drive back from school as Sarah, she was filling in for Wolfie as she was on the sick list. So I'm going to be taking you all the way up until 4 o'clock, but don't worry, it is still pumping here at Mix 104.9. 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Make sure you stick around after because I'll tell you exactly what our movie is going to be and how you can score yourself some tickets to there and some freebies in the morning. I'll tell you more about it right after this here on Mix.
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6: Hello, I'm Makata Carr. The government has tried to stay on the front foot during the first question time since handing down its controversial budget. Treasurer Jim Chalmers has defended his financial blueprint to the House.
7: So that's why we're making these difficult changes. We know that they are contentious, but they are to benefit young people in the housing market and when it comes to income tax cuts. And that's the purpose of what we are trying to do.
6: Australia's chief spy has told the Royal Commission into Anti-Semitism and Social Cohesion that anti-Semitism became normalised in Australia. ASIO boss Mike Burgess telling the inquiry the agency saw a shift in threats following the 2023 attack in Israel. A man has been jailed for 9 years for manslaughter after amputating a man's leg in a Queensland park at the victim's urging. 66-year-old Kalman Tell died after he paid John Yalu $5,000 to cut off his leg in 2022. China has launched three astronauts into space as part of a study into how long-term stays in orbit impact humans. One of the astronauts will stay on the Chinese space station for a year. China hopes to set up a permanent base on the moon by 2035. And former Olympic sprinter James Magnussen has finished last in the 100 metres freestyle at the Enhanced Games in Las Vegas. Once Australia's fastest swimmer, Magnussen was 2 seconds outside his best, but still claimed $50,000 for competing in the drug-fuelled event. In sport, AFL clubs are preparing for tomorrow night's mid-season rookie draft with Essendon having first pick. The league has given clubs until the end of today to list their lodgement decisions. And Stephen Crichton says he's good to go for this week's opening State of Origin against Queensland. The Blues centre has been battling a shoulder injury, but he says nothing will stop him come Wednesday.
8: I'm ready to go. Body's feeling good. So, like I said, just very excited to strap up with the boys and be ready to go.
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9: 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The early birds with Dan and Duffy tomorrow morning from 5:30.
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11: We left that high tide of 5.8 metres at 11 past 1 this afternoon, so we're on our way to a low tide of 2.8 metres at 16 past 8 this afternoon. A sunny one with some light winds expected for today and tomorrow. Right now, though, 31 in the city, 32 in the rural area, and 31 in Katherine.
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0: One of the greatest Aussie rock bands of all time, and no, I'm not just saying that because they're from Brisbane. It's a little bit of Powderfinger here on Mix 104.9. We've got a brand new preview screening. 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
0: yes, it does come out June 4th, but with the help of Gateway Cinemas, we are going to be seeing it nice and early, a day early on June 3rd. 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And if you want to get a couple extra, see me in the Roadrunner, 7:30 in the morning, out and about with all of your morning freebies. Honestly, compared to the guys on air, I like to be a little bit generous when you guys come up to me in person. If you want to take maybe four people and get two double passes, I'm more than happy to give you two passes. All you got to do is listen 7:30 in the morning, out and about, to make sure that you can get those freebies and see exactly where I am, because it's a great way to start your morning, and plus those iced coffees and plenty more. Hey, right now though, we got some Ed Sheeran, Eyes Closed, here on Mix.

0: it's delightful, delightful.
1: Bashful change of atmosphere.
0: I wish I could sing like that. 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The only important thing these days is rhythm and melody. Rhythm.

0: A big weekend worth of footy with a lot of great games really delivering. Of course, the one that nabbed all the headlines, West Coast Eagles taking on Collingwood. Harley Reid's 50th game for West Coast, by the way. It really did get swept under the rug by Pendlebury breaking the all-time game record. Quite a close game, though, a 92-82 with Collingwood coming out on top. But as a Brisbane Lions supporter, there was one game that really did get quite a lot of headlines. GWS did take on the Brisbane Lions and broke the record for the highest scoring third quarter ever in footy history, kicking 14 goals just back to back to back to back. It was relatively close heading into the half, but after the end of the game, it was 166-88. Quite the upset win against the Premiers, but it does all return for round 12. The Brisbane Lions are looking to take on the Dockers, hopefully bouncing back after that win. And the Dockers, they're top of the ladder right now, and quite a compelling game as well. The same day on Saturday, the Western Bulldogs are going to be taking on Collingwood in another great round worth of footy. Make sure you stay tuned to Mix 104.9 on the weekend as well with Off the Bench with Dodgy and L. They've got everything sports-wise all across Australia and the Territory that you need to know. We've got some Nickelback and Pat Benatar right after this here on Mix.
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1: 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Beep, beep, beep, beep, beep, yeah.
13: All looking good around the place. No accidents or breakdowns. Busy though. McMinn Street at the City, Wilder Road at Bayview, the Stewart Highway at Berrima. Roadworks continuing to Trowell Road, Para Drive at the Stewart Highway at Villeroy Road. Bowel cancer is Australia's deadliest cancer for people aged 25 to 54. 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

0: Duffy, she's going to be solo on the Brekkie Show for the next 2 weeks as Dan, he's headed off to Thailand for a well-deserved holiday, but I feel like he's kind of tactically done this. He's looked at his calendar and he's seen that State of Origin is this Wednesday and he's decided, you know what? I'm going to take the time off because I don't want to deal with Luke once Queensland absolutely thumps New South Wales. I don't care what you mixers are saying or you New South Wales fans. It's Queensland all the way, and that definitely won't bite me on the ass when it comes to Wednesday. I think I might give him a buzz on Thursday if Queensland does end up beating New South Wales. Well, not if, when Queensland beats New South Wales, and get his opinion on that. I mean, he'll definitely love me calling and gloating while he's on holiday. But Duffy will be solo from 5:30 all the way until 9 a.m. with plenty of freebies on board, so make sure you're listening out to that. And of course, 7:30 out and about in the Roadrunner, I will be out and about with all of your morning freebies. But make sure you're sticking around right after this because we've got some Soup Dragon and some Eric Clapton here on Mix.
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0: 4 o'clock is here. Hopefully I can stick around all the way till 4 o'clock for the rest of the week. Wolfie is unfortunately sick, so Sarah was filling in 9 to 12 and Arm was getting you all the way up until 4 o'clock. So we will see. Hopefully she does get better soon, but I do enjoy spending my time here all the way up until 4 o'clock with you. But you can catch me 7:30 out and about in the Roadrunner with all of your morning freebies as well. Don't forget about that because I've got tons on board with the van. Honestly, I need to get another basket to fill up with all of my freebies. I've got Master the Universe preview tickets. I've got a whole bunch of Paul-sized coffees. I've got tons of stuff. So make sure you're listening 7:30 with the early birds to see exactly where I am so you can get your morning freebies. But I'll definitely be on your radio 12 till 2. Maybe if Wolfie's away, I'm not sure exactly what her condition is. Maybe up until 4, but we'll have to see tomorrow. But Jonesy and Amanda are going to be driving you the rest of the way home, but that is my time. So see ya!
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5: Hello, I'm Makata Carr. The government has tried to stay on the front foot during the first question time since handing down its controversial budget. Treasurer Jim Chalmers has defended his financial blueprint to the House.
6: So that's why we're making order, these difficult the changes. We know that they are contentious, but they are to benefit young people in the housing market and when it comes to income tax cuts. And that's the purpose of what we are trying to do.
5: Australia's chief spy has told the Royal Commission into Anti-Semitism and Social Cohesion that anti-Semitism became normalised in Australia. ASIO boss Mike Burgess telling the inquiry the agency saw a shift in threats following the 2023 attack in Israel. A man has been jailed for 9 years for manslaughter after amputating a man's leg in a Queensland park. At the victim's urging, 66-year-old Kalman Tell died after he paid John Yalu $5,000 to cut off his leg in 2022. China has launched three astronauts into space as part of a study into how long-term stays in orbit impact humans. One of the astronauts will stay on the Chinese space station for a year. China hopes to set up a permanent base on the moon by 2035. And former Olympic sprinter James Magnussen has finished last in the 100 metres freestyle at the Enhanced Games in Las Vegas. Once Australia's fastest swimmer, Magnussen was 2 seconds outside his best, but still claimed $50,000 for competing in the drug-fueled event. In sport, AFL clubs are preparing for tomorrow night's mid-season rookie draft, with Essendon having first pick. The league has given clubs until the end of today to list their lodgement decisions. And Stephen Crichton says he's good to go for this week's opening State of Origin against Queensland. The Blues centre has been battling a shoulder injury, but he says nothing will stop him come Wednesday.
7: I'm ready to go. Body's feeling good, so like I said, just very excited to strap up with the boys and be ready to go.
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13: 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Bad Amanda.
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10: And the virile Jonesy.
15: What a creep. I've heard them describe him as a drunken idiot.
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18: Out of the way, Toby.
19: Jonesy and Amanda, those are names that you would never forget.
20: It's showtime.
21: Hello there, Amanda. How are you today?
22: I'm well, thank you. How
21: back
22: are you
21: after
22: going?
21: The weekend, you seem to be okay.
22: The big weekend, how
21: you
22: about
21: did.
22: You?
21: You did, you were partying on. My weekend was kind of calm, which was good. I've got a bit of Insta regret. in that I didn't take a picture of the ginormous clog of hair I pulled out of my plug hole in the shower. It was one of those moments. What? I was standing in the shower, shaving my face, and all of a sudden the water came bubbling up out of the plug hole. And so I had to yell down to my wife. I said, Helen, I need a bag so I can put this blockage, because I got my coat hanger and I was pulling it out, and it was as big as a medium-sized cat.
22: Oh.
21: This big.
22: I need to get the image out of my head.
21: Hair.
22: Can I clear something up with you?
21: And it was
22: while you were crouching over, pulling it out.
21: Yeah.
22: Did you have a towel?
21: No. At that point, I was like fully nude.
22: You look like Gollum.
21: My precious. And it was one of those moments I thought, oh, you know what I should do? For all those weirdos that are into AMSR, you know, that they like, you know, that sort of stuff, I thought I should take a picture of this and then of me pulling it out and put it on Instagram.
22: And
21: I just said I couldn't be bothered. My hands were all wet. Still hadn't fully shaved
22: my face.
21: But then
22: you said you had regret.
21: Well, my wife had regret when she walked into the bathroom. I said, oh,
22: can you
21: God.
22: Help get this out of my plug hole?
21: Please. Oh, my goodness. I said, who's been showering in here? Chewbacca?
22: Oh, what a lovely way to start the show.
21: That's how we roll on the weekend at the Jones House.
22: Okay.
21: What about you? You went to heaps of stuff.
22: Oh, I had a big weekend. I'll discuss it all throughout the show.
21: Well, I want to know how Jack, your son, went into his stand-up.
22: We'll cover that.
21: Because I was forbidden to go and see it.
22: Oh, no. Well, I didn't know whether I was allowed to go and see it.
21: You
22: but,
21: went?
22: Eventually I did go, and I'm really pleased
21: the
22: I did.
21: The word is he killed.
22: It was so good.
21: That's
22: we'll play
21: good.
22: A snippet. With his permission.
21: Of course.
22: I will play a snippet of it.
21: We can't do anything till we do the Fast Five today, because we've got many things coming up. Did you know as well, just away from that, we're giving you the chance to win a brand new mattress?
22: Yeah, valued over $2,000.
21: We're playing a new game called Who's in Bed with Jonesy and Amanda.
22: And how hairy's their plug hole?
21: Instagram makes its return, and we can't do anything, as I said, till we do the Fast Five. Jonesy and Amanda driving you home with Jam Nation.

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4: Fast Five.
0: You've seen it, you've heard it, you're still asking questions.
5: Well, no, we're asking the questions, you answer them.
0: The Fast Five, five questions. Can you go all the way and answer all five questions correctly in one go? That's a big deal.
5: But you don't have to. If you answer question five correctly... Four tickets to the Good Food and Wine Show. You'll see our friend Miguel Maestre.
0: The Fiesta live. Peter's in Peakhurst.
5: Hi, Peter.
6: Hey, how you going, guys?
0: Good, thanks, Pete.
5: Very well, thank you. Here's question one for you. Gwen Stefani rose to fame as the lead singer of which 90s ska punk band?
6: Oh, God, you got me here. Gwen Stefani. Oh, I don't know that one. Sorry.
5: Sorry, Pete. Peter.
0: Kaz is in Doncaster.
5: Hello, Kaz.
0: That was easy.
7: Hi.
5: Hello. Kaz.
7: Hi, Jonesy and Amanda.
5: Do you know what band Gwen Stefani was in? She was the lead singer before she went solo.
7: No Doubt.
5: No Doubt. You know it. And No Doubt,
0: my
5: you're
0: favorite
5: right.
0: No Doubt song, Hella Good. Do you like Hella Good?
5: I don't mind that
0: it's
5: one.
0: It's got that bitchin' bass line. If I can say bitchin' at this time of the
5: afternoon.
0: We've
5: said it twice now. You grub.
0: I don't think you say grub at this time. Yeah. We should play this.
5: Kaz, question number two, we're playing the not-so-secret sound. Duh. What's this sound? Every parent
0: like
5: is
0: puffing
5: just...
0: Billy going through a cutting.
5: Dear me.
0: Kaz?
7: Yeah, someone playing the recorder.
5: Oh, yes. It's like playing it with their nose.
0: Can I ask what theme are they playing?
5: That's Jurassic Park.
0: No.
5: Park. Yeah, have a listen.
0: Is it? I'd be saying bring on the dinosaur.
5: Yeah.
0: Which fashion house has the head of Medusa as its logo? Is it A, Gucci, B, Versace, or C, Hermes?
7: Versace.
0: You know it.
5: It's Versace.
0: You're a Versace kind of girl, aren't you, Kaz?
7: I am.
5: Question number four. You're doing very well. The highest grossing movie ever made is Avatar. It features a blue alien species known as what?
7: Oh, my daughter was right.
5: Oh, Kaz, I'm sorry.
0: A bit hard on the buzzer there, right? Why don't you play the Fast Five? Jonesy and Amanda driving you home with Jam Nation.
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0: Hello there. It's Jonesy the Amanda driving you home with Jam Nation, and we're into the Fast Five.
1: Can this thing go
2: faster than the speed of light?
3: Jonesy and Amanda.
4: Fast Five.
5: We're up to question number four. It's going to Sarah in Endeavour Hills. Hello, Sarah.
6: Hello, how are you?
5: Very well. The movie Avatar was the highest grossing movie ever made. It's got a blue alien species known as what?
6: Na'vi.
5: The Na'vi.
0: Yeah.
5: It's grossed over $2 billion.
0: Wow. Well, do you know what was gross? My big hair plug that came out of my shower.
5: I don't know why James Cameron isn't on the phone to you saying, hey, you know what? I want this in a film.
0: He'd appreciate that. Remember that time we played him our underwater fight?
5: Yes. We were talking to him because he'd made a whole documentary about underwater cave diving.
0: Yeah.
5: And we played him our underwater fight. He was fascinated. I'm still waiting for my phone to ring for that movie offer.
0: You know, did you see that story just as a sidebar?
5: Oh,
0: you might have seen that,
5: made
0: Sarah.
5: Made me feel sick.
0: Those Italian divers in the caves in the Maldives?
5: It makes me feel sick.
0: Why? In what world? Like, okay, I'm going to give you a question. Skydive or cave dive? And I don't want to skydive, but I take skydive.
5: I've skydived, and I'd never cave dive.
0: Sarah?
5: Even world experts can get lost.
0: Yeah. What would you do? Skydive or cave dive?
6: Skydive.
0: Yeah, so you would. You would. What benefit is there of cave
5: diving? Well, I think, did you see the little diagram of what
0: they
5: think happened?
0: Oh, the diagram's the worst.
5: I know. It's everyone's ickest fear. Let's get to question five. This is where it all happens for you, Sarah.
0: Here we go.
5: The so-called Steroid Olympics, currently taking place in Las Vegas, is officially known by what name?
6: The Enhanced Games.
5: You've
6: the
5: done enhanced. It.
0: James Magnussen finished over 2 seconds outside of his 100-metre freestyle best despite having undergone 2 years of supervised doping. So he was 2 seconds shorter than when he was off the drugs.
5: Having said that, if he was still competing now and off the drugs, he may not have been at that peak.
0: Oh, so you're a big you're a big druggie?
5: No, I'm just I don't
0: sure.
5: know. No, oh, yeah, sure, I'm a big druggie.
0: You're a big druggie.
5: I don't even go swimming, and I am.
0: You're a big druggie.
5: I'm an enhanced tea leaves.
0: Hide your purse, Sarah.
5: I'm happy to do a urine test every 10 minutes.
0: And your VCR, because Amanda's going to steal it for more drugs. Congratulations, you've won the jam pack. Inside.
7: And a Panadol.
0: You'll find 4 tickets to the Good Food and Wine Show. That's coming to Melbourne. 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
6: thanks,
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6: Amazing. Thank you very much.
0: Good on you. If you see Miguel Maestre, tell him we sent you.
5: Yeah, say hi.
6: I will.
0: You're not going to do
5: that. Coming up, Emma Gillespie gives us the download on Stephen Colbert's final show.
0: Yeah, curious about that because now he's on community TV.
5: Oh, I think that was a one-off. Wasn't it? I don't know. Who knows what he'll do next?
0: Emma has all the deets. Coming up, it's Jonesy and Amanda driving you home. We will.

0: Hello there, it's Jonesy the Man of driving you home. Happy birthday to your son, Liam. He I can't believe he's 25.
1: 25 over the
0: Goodness
1: weekend. That's 25.
0: Me.
1: That's a substantial age. It's funny, he said that he woke up on the morning of his 25th birthday with a crick in his neck. And he's getting old man ailments already.
0: We were both working at the same radio station. You were doing breakfast with Andrew Denton and I was doing the big long block of non-stop rock hour straight after your show. But I remember it like yesterday, the announcement when little Liam was born.
2: We all feel the same.
3: I've had a baby.
2: Well done.
3: It wasn't air after all. It wasn't gas or too much Christmas pudding. It was a baby.
2: We knew you had it in your mouth.
0: You spoke so well when you worked at Liam.
1: You know, I'd been at work the day before.
0: You
1: How
0: weird is
1: that? Liam
0: you
1: came early, went home from doing the breakfast radio show, and my waters broke at home, and he was born late that night.
0: But it was, I've known you for a long time, and you said to me privately that you thought you were never going to have children.
1: Yeah, well,
0: and we were at a dinner one night.
1: I wanted that. I just looked down the barrel of it not happening.
0: But this was in the early part of the piece of our relationship, and you said, yeah, we're probably just not going to have kids. And I went, well.
1: I wasn't saying that we've chosen not
0: no,
1: to.
0: No, no, because of the difficulties to have kids.
1: Yeah.
0: And you taught me something about, you know, you never presume that someone's going to, it's going to be easy for them to have kids. I'm never someone that would go up to someone, when are you going to have a baby? I wouldn't say that to anyone because it's not written in stone.
1: No.
0: But I remember so well when you announced that you were going to, oh, we're going to play it. You'll go the blub, I'll go the blub. This is when we found out that Amanda and Harley were going to have a little baby.
4: We have an announcement. Actually, I don't have an announcement. Over to you, Amanda Rose Keller.
5: Oh, look, I'm going to start crying now. I'd like to announce that there's a new member of our team starting next year. I'm having a baby.
6: Yeah. Well, I just heard.
5: Harley and I are absolutely thrilled.
6: The news today.
5: And excited. Oh, I'm getting all teary.
6: Seems my life.
4: Having no news since you were just a baby.

0: the weekend said to me, because I put something on my socials about his turning 25, said I remembered the day that he was born. Cause, and not as it wasn't like, where were you when JFK was shot? It's sort of a marker to their own lives that was 25 years ago.
1: You know, you talk about in radio about connection. That's connection. And I remember when you told me and you said, don't tell anyone, I'm going to have a baby.
0: You're the first person I think I may
1: the
0: have
1: The first
0: told.
1: Person at work was standing by the water cooler, which was filled with Jack Daniels.
0: And you know what? You didn't tell anyone because you didn't remember. Because the next day you said to me, where'd you go yesterday? And I pulled you aside and I said, I had some tests. And you said, what do you mean? What's wrong with your guts? You actually said that to me because I was pointing at my stomach. I said, don't you remember I told you yesterday? But 25 years, I had a great dinner because Jack was 23 last week, Liam was 25. Mm. We had a great night with Harley. It was just, you know, Harley can't come to restaurants anymore, and that's such a sadness for me. You know, those simple things as having a glass of wine with your partner in a restaurant to celebrate your kids. But it was great that we got to hang out at home and then went to a restaurant. So, great. You know, we're very proud parents.
1: Good on you. And you're a great mum.
0: Thank you.
1: And Harley's a great dad.
0: Thank you.
1: And you've got two excellent sons.
0: Oh, that's a lovely thing, and I think so too.
1: Emma Gillespie is coming up. Stephen Colbert's final show. All the thoughts on that. It's Jonesy and Amanda driving you home.
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0: It's Jonesy the Amanda driving you home. It's time. When I say it's time for your download with Emma Gillespie serving up a steaming pile.
1: Okay, thank you. She's editor of the Daily Oz.
0: Yes, that sounds a lot worse than I was hoping it to be.
1: Hello,
2: well,
1: Em.
2: I think that's how Stephen Colbert would describe his week, a bit of a steaming pile, because we're talking about the end of an era in American TV. After 30 years on CBS, The Late Show, originally hosted by David Letterman, hosted by Stephen Colbert for the last 11 years, finally wrapped up on Thursday night, Friday afternoon for us here in Australia. It was quite the send-off. A star-studded farewell for the 62-year-old comedian. He was joined by the likes of Sir Paul McCartney, if you've heard of him. Mm-hmm. But he said that his role on the show has always not only been about recapping the news, but feeling the news with the audience. He thanked his team. He thanked his viewers in the studio and around the world. Here's a little bit of how he opened the show.
3: The show has been a joy for us to do for you. In fact, we call this show the Joy Machine, all right? We call the Joy Machine because to do this many shows, it has to be a machine. But the thing is, if you choose to do it with joy, it doesn't hurt as much when your fingers get caught in the gears. I'll say to you what I've said to every audience for the last 11 years, and I have meant it every time. Have a good show. Thanks for being here. And let's do it, y'all.
2: It was all about the audience, really. And I mean, they got their fix of star power. We had Bryan Cranston, Paul Rudd, Ryan Reynolds, all the other late night hosts, Jimmy Fallon, Jimmy Kimmel, Seth Meyers, John Oliver, even Andy Cohen all appeared as well. There was a real showstopper moment when Paul McCartney closed the night. He performed Hello Goodbye with Colbert, who actually sung, and John Batiste and Elvis Costello. Bruce Springsteen also paid tribute. I thought this was a really moving moment from the broadcast. Here's what Springsteen had to say.
4: I'm here in support tonight with Stephen because you're the first guy in America who's lost his show because we got a president who can't take a joke. Anyway, Stephen, these are small-minded people. They got no idea what the freedoms of this beautiful country are supposed to be about. This is for you.
2: So that was, of course, referring to the reason why Colbert was axed in the first place. Now, we have to take it back to 2024. That's when CBS aired an interview with Kamala Harris as the then Democratic presidential candidate. Trump ended up suing CBS over the editing of that interview. He alleged it was an attempt to tip the scales in favor of the Democratic Party. Of course, listeners will be very familiar with Trump being a very litigious man. He loves to threaten a lawsuit. But Paramount, which owns CBS, ended up settling this suit with Trump in July last year for $16 million US. Colbert was very openly critical of the deal. He called the settlement a big fat bribe. 3 days later, CBS announced The Late Show would end in May 2026. So there was a huge uproar, massive controversy over that decision. Trump obviously celebrating it. Even over the weekend, he welcomed the final axing of the show. He's always called Colbert talentless. But I think Seth Meyers summed it up best. He called it a very sad week for television in America.
1: Absolutely. Yeah. And there was a meme that Donald Trump reposted on his own socials of him throwing Stephen Colbert into a dumpster. This is the president of the United States.
0: Because I thought that was a joke. I thought someone else has posted that, but it was actually from his account.
1: And some people have tried to distance Donald Trump from this, saying when it was initially, when the show was going to end, they said, this is a decision that Paramount made. It's nothing to do with Donald Trump. But you see that meme and you go, there's your direct line. Absolutely
2: And he's been in a long-standing dispute with all the late-night comedians. There's a lot of talk that Jimmy Kimmel is next. He's being investigated. Disney's licenses are under review. There's been a couple of comments that have really upset Trump. And he was even taken off the air briefly last year, but he was back after about a week. But, Kimmel openly jokes about being next, and we'll see. It's certainly an uncertain time for the late-night TV game.
1: Wow. Paul McCartney must be going, look, I can't perform every week.
0: Come on.
1: Give me a break.
0: Em, thank you.
2: Thanks.
5: Okay, your download is complete.
0: Thanks, Em. This has just popped up on my screen. Sad news. We've just learned that AFL legend Neil Danaher has passed away. You would know of Neil's struggle with MND for many, many years, but also he was instrumental in raising awareness and funds with the Big Freeze. We have some more details about this breaking news coming up next. It's Jonesy and Amanda driving you home.

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13: Hello, I'm Michaela Carr. Former Australian of the Year and MND advocate Neil Danaher has lost his battle with the disease. After being diagnosed in 2013, the 65-year-old ex-AFL player and coach raised more than $115 million for medical research. Danaher created the annual Big Freeze event in the AFL and once told the ABC he was taking the disease on.
14: I'm building a freeze army and we're coming after it. And we're going to find a treatment, we're going to find a cure.
13: The Royal Commission into the Bondi Beach terror attack has heard that 11 people were shot within the first 29 seconds of the massacre. A total of 15 people were killed in the attack on December 14 last year. Queensland MP Bob Catter is calling for a shark cull following the death of a fisherman in far north Queensland. The 39-year-old man was attacked while spear fishing yesterday afternoon. The incident came just a week after another spear fisherman was killed by a shark off Perth. The federal government has paid Rex Airlines $4.8 million debt to regional councils across the country. The deal is part of the restructuring of the carrier and its sale transition to aviation group AirT. And the cost of sending a letter could rise again soon. Australia Post is backing a decision by the consumer watchdog to hike stamps from $1.70 to $1.85. Aussie Post says letter volumes are now at levels not seen in Australia since the 1930s. In sport, a blow for Melbourne defender Jack Lever. He's failed his concussion test and won't travel to Alice Springs for this week's Demons match against GWS on Sunday. And Andrew Abdo has confirmed his time as NRL CEO is over. After 6 years in the job, he's decided to take up a position with Tennis Australia. Abdo says it's been an emotional day.
15: It's part of my DNA. And for the last 13 years, I've loved every aspect of being part of this sport.
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16: Busy around the Casuarina shops as usual. Also, McMillan's Road, Amy Johnson Avenue, the Stewart Highway, and Waldo Weather, the Unparamount, McMinn Street, the city.

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13: It's showtime.
14: Going to ask you a personal question.
15: Oh, don't. I don't like them.
14: How's your mattress? Well, how is it?
15: It's not too bad, actually.
14: Is it right?
15: Yeah.
14: Is Gem, am I right? What about yours?
16: Yeah, it's all right.
14: Is it still a little race car around it?
15: Oh, my. How about yours?
14: My mattress is actually, my mattress is getting a bit shabby, you know. I've had it for 10 years now. It was a get-out-of-town mattress at the time. But
15: did
14: I bought
15: it encourage it, you to get out of town?
14: Well, we bought it in a Westfield. It was at David Jones, and my wife and I were walking through, and she said, let's try this mattress.
15: What do you mean, try it?
14: Because they had it out in the out front of DJs.
15: How do you try? I've never seen anyone lie
14: so
15: on a mattress.
14: So you're lying on this mattress.
15: You lied on, laid
14: yeah,
15: on
14: we're
15: it.
14: We're both lying on it while these slack-jawed teens walk past eating their Guzman and Gomez. I'm going, okay.
15: But I don't know if you're supposed to lie on them, are you?
14: Yeah, the
15: don't
14: sales
15: go to
14: guy
15: the plumbing
14: was
15: shop
14: it.
15: Where they've got toilets.
14: The sales guy. You only make that mistake once. The sales guy said, yeah, lie and get an idea. Anyway, it has been a comfortable mattress. But you know what? I'm thinking of upgrading that mattress. And if I was, I would ring Jonesy and Amanda to play Who's in Bed with Jonesy and Amanda.
15: Yes, we have a mattress that's valued at over $2,000 mm-hmm. to give away every day.
14: Yep. And this is thanks to Domain, who sell the best mattresses in the business. Would you like to be a part of this? JonesyandAmanda.com.au.
15: We'll talk you through the rules of it next.
14: It's Jonesy and Amanda driving you home.

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2: Okay. We're giving away a bed. Let's think of every song that has the word bed in it.
0: Foxy, our audio guy, spent all night working on that. Let's play Who's in Bed done. With Jonesy and Amanda. Every day, a mattress worth over $2,000, thanks to Domain, could be yours. Do you want me to explain how it works?
2: I can, if you'd like. Let's both explain how it works.
0: Well, no, we're not to the Mike and Carol Brady.
2: Yes, we are.
0: Okay, it's either one of us is the person that...
2: Here's how it works.
0: Information.
2: I'll be the information giver.
0: Okay, you do it.
2: Here's how it works. We are in bed with a famous Australian person.
3: Oh, controversial.
2: Through a series of clues, you have to work out who we are in bed with. You only get one clue per caller. So the first person gets one clue, and if you don't get that... You can't guess who we're in bed with. Mm-hmm. We move on to the next caller who's given more information and so on until someone guesses it and wins the bed.
0: Well explained, that girl there. 1355-22 is our number. Christy is in Digger's Rest. Hello, Christy.
4: Hi, how you going?
0: Going well. You ready for the first clue?
4: I am.
2: Do you want to hear some bed generic bed noises
0: yeah,
2: first?
0: Yeah, let's jump on the bed. Oh, gee.
2: That's your elbows making that noise.
0: A bit much, isn't it, really? Just... You don't have to be so vigorous.
2: Well, we are in bed with a famous Australian person. Let's try and work out who it
0: this.
2: Is.
0: Look, that's a bit Larry for the bed.
2: A Hawaiian shirt.
0: What? I don't know about that. It's so loud, it plays music. Christy, do you have any idea who we're in bed with?
4: Anthony Albanese?
2: No.
0: Amanda's in bed with the Labor Party, aren't
2: you? That's so not true. No, Christy.
0: No, Christy.
2: Not Anthony Albanese.
0: Belinda is in Baulkham Hills. Hello, Belinda.
5: Hello.
2: So we know already that this famous Australian is wearing a Hawaiian shirt.
0: Yep.
2: What else can we tell you?
0: Look at this.
2: Wow.
0: Whoa. That's a...
2: Razzmatazz.
0: Top hat.
2: A top hat and sort of some kind of Broadway musical situation.
0: Yeah.
5: Is it Hugh Jackman?
2: Yes,
0: it is. We didn't even get to rip through his sheets.
2: with his claws. We didn't even get to that one.
6: G'day, guys. How are you?
2: Hey, good, thanks.
0: Hugh, how are you, mate?
2: I don't know why you're in bed with us, but thanks for joining us.
0: We didn't even get to the clue. This is sad. The bed is empty.
2: Why would it be empty? He's got a new partner. The bed is empty and now not.
0: The little one bed said roll over. Anyway, Belinda, forget that. Congratulations. You have won.
5: Thank you very much. It's very exciting.
0: It is. How's your mattress?
5: Well, I was just saying, it's actually, it's so old, I can't even think about how old it is. So this is amazing.
0: This
2: you're going to love it.
0: Win.
2: You're going to
0: you
2: love it.
0: You have won a mattress from Domain. 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
5: Wow, thank you very much. Thank you, Domain.
2: Oh, aren't you sweet,
0: thank
2: Belinda.
0: Thank you, Jonesy and Amanda, Belinda. Probably Jonesy more than Amanda. Perhaps.
2: And we will play this again tomorrow.
0: Good work. If you'd like to register, jonesyandamanda.com.au. Ryan, don't cut her off before she says the praise.
2: Coming up
0: next. Now there's no praise.
2: Let's move on. No, if you can't believe a religious calendar, what can you believe? We'll talk about it next.
0: That's coming up.
2: Come on.
0: Let it breathe.
2: Now you've pooped the bed.
0: Okay. It's Jonesy and Amanda driving you home.
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0: Hello there, it's Jonesy Demand across Australia driving you home.
1: Have you been to the Vatican?
0: Yes, I have. I actually bought a postcard from there and mailed it because it's the smallest country in the world.
1: Okay. I was always surprised. I went years and years ago. I was surprised by the Vatican gift shop that had some really quirky kind of things.
0: There was some cool stuff in there.
1: Well, there was a small, very small replica and with a picture of the Pope, as he was at the time, looking out of one of the windows.
0: Yeah.
1: And some unusual kind of things. We think, well, this is obviously sanctioned by the Vatican.
0: And those Carabinieri, the police, the Italian police, they just sort of stand around there trying to crack onto girls.
1: Well,
0: more or less.
1: Looking attractive. Which brings me
0: and
1: to
0: those
1: this.
0: Swiss guards, what the hell?
1: It's an unusual outfit, isn't it? It's hard to look attractive when you're wearing pom-poms on your shoes.
0: Yeah, I know, like, they don't really
1: that sounds
0: look
1: like
0: tough.
1: A country song, doesn't it? And having to iron your, I've got to go home and iron my pants.
0: You know, it's like when I see a copper in shorts. Yeah, come on, mate, put some long
1: at least he hasn't got
0: on.
1: curly shoes with a pom-pom on. But thousands of tourists flock every year to the Vatican. And one of the things millions of people do, but thousands buy what is known, it's officially called the Roman calendar. But colloquially, it's known as the hot priest calendar. So every year, this same calendar gets reprinted, 2027, it's out again, with a series of, it's supposed to be, as I said, the Roman calendar, but it's just full of incredible headshots of very attractive young priests.
0: Mm-hmm.
1: The one who is on the cover is the sexiest priest of all. He looks like a young Matt Damon, very handsome. It has just been revealed he's never even set foot inside a seminary.
0: Oh.
1: It was a joke, he says. He's now 39. That photo was taken when he was 17, and a photographer asked him to pose in a priest's outfit.
0: Right.
1: And so his serene smile, as it says
0: here. It wasn't another priest, was it?
1: Has adorned the calendar for many years since. And once again, he's on the cover of the 2027 edition. So there's sort of Mr. February, Mr. January, Mr. not in that order, funnily enough, all of this, but he's on the cover. Here he is talking about it.
2: Io, 17 anni. Vivevo a Palermo, io sono palermitano, e ho detto, vuoi partecipare
1: sorry.
2: A questo
1: Brendan, I forget you don't speak Italian.
0: Che?
1: So he's now, as I said, 39, and he's saying, well, it was all a joke, it's been a month, yet to discover whether the others are actual priests or not.
0: Oh, okay.
1: But I'll tell you what, if those hunks holding hoses, tires and puppies aren't firemen, I'm just going to lose it. If they're accountants, I'll be furious.
0: You'll be dirty.
1: I'll be dirty, that's for sure.
0: Coming up,
1: yes.
0: I've got another round. I've got another round of That's Un Australian.
1: Oh, do I have to listen to it?
0: Yes, of course you do.
1: Oh.
0: And that's coming up. It's Jonesy Demander driving you home.

0: Hello there, it's Jonesy and Amanda driving you home this Monday afternoon. This dude popped up in my feed, on my Instagram feed, and at first I thought he was going to be speaking about the discrimination he might have suffered because of the amount of facial tattoos he had. But no, it wasn't that at all. It was him talking about a peculiar incident that befell him while he was at Harvey Norman.
1: Just at Harvey Norman, and I'm looking for plants, right, as I've just moved. And when I walked in, there was a bunch of fake plants, and I went into electrical to buy something, and I asked the guy there, hey, mate, can someone help me with the plants that are over there? And he goes, okay, yeah. And while we're walking there, he's like, yeah, I bought a bunch of these for my wife and stuff like that. And I was like, oh, cool. He gets the girl. Girl comes over, and she's like, oh, these are actually discounted. So the fake plants were quite expensive, but they were discounted down to, like, $29 each. And I was like, great. And as I'm standing there, the guy that I asked to help me walks in front of me and starts picking out plants that he wants. Again, he's in uniform, and even the girl sort of looks at him and goes, hmm. And then he starts picking out ones, and then he takes the three that I literally had asked him to, like, can you come and help me with the product? He takes all three of them and, like, sets them aside, gets his phone out, and starts calling his wife. When he finished on the phone, I was like, I sort of looked at the girl, and she was obviously very new. I was like, hey, like, the staff member that I asked to help me took the plants that I want to buy. And he looks at me and says, yeah, I'm a paying customer as well.
2: What?
0: This poor guy, he gets the plants. He asks, he says, hey, tell me about these plants, man.
2: And the guy goes, can you help me? And the guy goes, oh, they're good. I'll phone my wife and see if she wants them.
0: You can't do it. It's like if you go to KFC and you order some food and you see them just eating the chicken straight off the rack for themselves.
2: Yeah.
0: There is a bit of a customer service.
2: Well, there should be. There should be.
0: You know what that is?
2: Annoying?
0: No. It's un-Australian.
2: Oh, no.
0: Ryan.
3: Crikey.
4: Hey, True Blue.
0: Whenever it happens.
2: I told you it was annoying.
5: When a nasty ball sees a knife.
6: Kangaroos and holding cars. I can feel a
2: come
6: boring
2: on.
6: Coming on. All right.
7: You're taking a bow or feeding a cow.
2: Is it a cow? Is it over? Is it over? Yes, thank
0: just
2: goodness
0: in case
2: it's over.
0: We forget what country we're in.
2: Oh, okay.
0: Okay?
2: Well, coming up next, let's be Scottish for a minute. Last week, I introduced you to the voiceover work of Sam Heughan from Outlander, who's reading audio erotica for an app that I have joined.
0: Mm-hmm.
2: Even I found it a bit too much to bear. I'll play some of it for you next.
0: Oh, yay, all of us. That's coming up. It's Jonesy and Amanda driving you home.
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10: Hi, I'm Rana Hussein. No luck for Aussie Isla Tomljanovic at the French Tennis Open overnight. She's lost her opening round match to American Katie McNally despite winning the first set and being up a break in the second. Tonight, Talia Gibson, Maya Joint and Emerson Jones are all in action. In the AFLW, the Swans have named Lucy McAvoy as their skipper for the 2026 season, with Sophia Hurley and Cynthia Hamilton named as vice-captains. And the Melbourne Vixens have joined the Thunderbirds on top of the Super Netball Comp after downing the New South Wales Swifts by 10 goals last night.
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13: So you don't

0: Hello there. It's Jonesy and Amanda driving you home.
1: Well, the story so far, I've been a big fan of Outlander for some time. I've watched the most recent series, sure, but it all wrapped up just last week after 10 years. And Sam Heughan, who plays Jamie, who everyone is in love with, has come out with a new project. It's through an organization called Quinn. Quinn is an app that has men reading audio erotica. You even gave it a go.
0: I gave it a go.
1: You spoke about your extruding water supply.
0: I could make anything sexy.
1: Well, let's see how Sam goes, because here's the thing. Here's the one he read. There were three parts to it. I listened to it all over the weekend. Mm-hmm. It's 3 Days in Galloway, it's called. And the story is everything you'd want it to be. He plays a Scottish groundskeeper at some old ground that used to be part of his family.
0: Is this current times or olden days?
1: Current times. And he's been heartbroken for 15 years, but you don't know about that at the moment, because then there's a hen's night that's staying in this. This old estate is now turned into a sort of a wellness retreat. And in this hen's night, in this hen's group, is one woman who comes out, and I hope this isn't a big spoiler alert, she's a princess.
0: Right.
1: And they met 15 years before when she was a student in Glasgow. They had a very emotional fling, madly in love with each other. He walked away from her because she was a princess, and how could he live up to any
0: of that? He was just a greenskeeper.
1: That's right. And here they are 15 years later, neither of them have gotten over it. So it starts in I've played this bit for you already, a very romantic kind of beginning.
2: All I want is to hear her voice again. Ask if she's read anything good lately. If she followed the moon mission. What she thinks about anything at all.
0: Mm.
2: I thought I killed this thing inside of me, but it's only been in one long, deep sleep. And the sight of Olivia has awoken it.
0: Oh.
1: Yeah.
2: Ravenous.
1: See?
0: Okay.
1: I love all that. That's all I need. All I need is the romance.
0: When
1: of
0: you
1: it.
0: Listen to this?
1: When?
0: Yeah.
1: Well, I listened to it over the weekend when I was walking the dog, when I was in my car, when I was just living. And I realized that probably all I need is the romance of it.
0: Yeah.
1: Because I didn't realize that audio erotica kind of meant slurping noises. And it made me feel a bit uncomfortable, particularly as
0: mean?
1: I pictured him. Well, I'll tell you. And I don't know. We'll listen to them and then we'll discuss how do they do this anyway.
0: Okay.
1: So here's a bit.
0: Yep.
3: Before rocking her hips.
1: Oh.
0: Oh, what's going on? What's going on there?
1: That keeps going. You listen.
3: Oh, you're perfect.
0: I'd say get a room, but I think we're in
1: I think we... That's the thing. We are surrounded by
0: right,
1: their
0: so you're
1: room.
0: Listening to this.
1: It gets worse.
3: After all this time, going slow isn't an option.
1: So, you know... I don't know if it's because...
0: You don't have this on speaker, do you?
1: Well, no, but in my car, if people are driving beside me, they think, why is that woman covering her face with her hands?
0: Yeah.
1: It's so... I was hoping the airbag would go off. I'd smash into a telegraph pole. That it's weird to listen to it because I picture Sam Heughan, or is it... I'm going to keep listening to the other ones because they are read by strangers and maybe that's easier. But... I don't know. This is written for women, obviously. Do women want to hear the sounds, the romance of it? I kept thinking, fade out, fade out.
0: I think when they'd go,
1: we went back to her room. Fade out. I don't need to know all the slapping noises.
0: It's too much. Yeah.
1: But I wonder when they're in the studio, is he reading his bits on his own and she's doing her bits, and then do they get someone else to do all the
0: there'd be a foley
1: the noises?
0: There'd be a foley artist that
1: there?
0: Makes the noises.
1: He doesn't do his own grunting?
0: But you do the kissy-kissy. Let me demonstrate.
1: You do it. It sounds like a budgie.
0: Do you want a budgie? Is that what you want?
1: I have a lot of questions, and most of them are about you.
0: People going, look at that airbag going off in that car.
1: The app is Quinn, if you're interested. And if you do listen to it, tell me what you think. Maybe I should have listened to it quietly in the privacy of my own bedroom.
0: Almost as uncomfortable as that, I want to know how your son's stand-up comedy, his debut stand-up comedy.
1: He got similar applause.
0: Was it like...
1: Yeah. Oh, actually, with his permission, I will play you some of it.
0: Also, Instagram is here. It's Jonesy and Amanda driving you home.

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11: Hello, I'm Michaela Carr. Former Australian of the Year and MND advocate Neil Danaher has lost his battle with the disease. After being diagnosed in 2013, the 65-year-old ex-AFL player and coach raised more than $115 million for medical research. Danaher created the annual Big Freeze event in the AFL and once told the ABC he was taking the disease on.
12: I'm building a freeze army and we're coming after it. We're coming after it. And we're going to find the treatment, we're going to find the cure.
11: The Royal Commission into the Bondi Beach terror attack has heard that 11 people were shot within the first 29 seconds of the massacre. A total of 15 people were killed in the attack on December 14 last year. Queensland MP Bob Catter is calling for a shark cull following the death of a fisherman in far north Queensland. The 39-year-old man was attacked while spear fishing yesterday afternoon. The incident came just a week after another spear fisherman was killed by a shark off Perth. The federal government has paid Rex Airlines $4.8 million debt to regional councils across the country. The deal is part of the restructuring of the carrier and its sale transition to aviation group AirT. And the cost of sending a letter could rise again soon. Australia Post is backing a decision by the consumer watchdog to hike stamps from $1.70 to $1.85. Aussie Post says letter volumes are now at levels not seen in Australia since the 1930s. In sport, a blow for Melbourne defender Jack Lever. He's failed his concussion test and won't travel to Alice Springs for this week's Demons match against GWS on Sunday. And Andrew Abdo has confirmed his time as NRL CEO is over. Up to 6 years in the job, he's decided to take up a position with Tennis Australia. Abdo says it's been an emotional day.
13: It's part of my DNA. And for the last 13 years, I've loved every aspect of being part of the sport.
14: 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The Jonesy and Amanda Show.
15: Gorgeous Amanda.
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18: 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Bad, bad Amanda.
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15: And the virile Jonesy.
20: What a creep. I've heard them describe him as a drunken idiot.
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25: It's showtime!
26: Hello there, the 25th day of May.
27: I'm almost loath to say it, but I've got a joke.
26: You got a joke?
27: Just a quick, small, pull the Band-Aid off joke. It doesn't need...
26: Well, do we need the accoutrement?
27: Please.
28: Make them laugh, make them laugh. Don't you know everyone wants to laugh?
27: Is that enough? Finished?
26: How's the crowd? What's the crowd like today, Ryan? Oh, they're not happy. Gee, I hope it's a good joke. Oh, they're throwing tomatoes.
27: I haven't even started yet.
26: Okay, come on.
27: Okay, here we go.
26: We'll sit here.
27: What kind of trousers does a ghost hunter wear?
26: I don't know.
27: Just a paranormal jeans.
26: Thank you.
27: Well, that's a good one. Okay, thank you.
26: Happy.
27: Missed me. That's a good lead into what we're about to play you next. My son went to an open mic event on Friday night. He did his very first stand-up. With his permission, we will play some of it for you.
26: Instagram makes its return as well. If you would like to play Instagram, jonesyandamanda.com.au. It's Jonesy and Amanda driving you home.

0: dollar drop is coming. Sarah will be shopping and popping up at participating venues right across Darwin City.
1: They were happy. They didn't even need any money. They had magic cards.
0: And she'll have your next shopping spree totally covered. If you're shopping in the same store as Sarah, you could...

0: It's Jonesy and Amanda driving you home.
1: So my younger son, Jack, who's just turned 23, so proud of him, he decided he wanted to try stand-up comedy at an open mic night. And it takes guts, doesn't it?
0: Or does.
1: It does, and he's a funny guy, as we know.
0: He's a very funny guy.
1: But he's not a slapstick joke teller,
0: mm-hmm.
1: but he was in you have to do what they call a tight five.
0: Yeah.
1: You know, just 5 minutes and these open mic nights. So for his first time, he did it on Friday night. And I saw a friend of his at the gym in the morning who said he's going to go. And I didn't know whether Jack would want me there. Mm-hmm. I'd asked Jack and he said, I don't know. And I thought, well, I don't know. Should I
0: it's
1: go
0: nice,
1: or not?
0: Well, it is. That first night, and I said this to him in text form, I said, you'll always remember this. Whether you go good or bad or ugly, it will be something that you remember forever.
1: That's right. But I wondered whether he needed to own that himself, if you know what I mean. But then I thought, you know what, I will go. And I asked, I told Liam, so Liam came as well.
0: When
1: we walked in, I thought, you know what, Jack has already won at life. 25 of his friends were there, propping up the bar, and right. all there to cheer him on. It was just the most fantastic thing. So I'm so glad I was there. Anyway, so with his permission, we've chopped down some of it. And,
0: taken out the swears.
1: We've taken out the swears. And you know what I loved is I played it to Harley, who was laughing so hard he was weeping. He said, I'm so proud. But it's, you know, his comedy can be quite, what do we call it, Brendan?
0: Well, he likes esoteric. Norm MacDonald. He's a big fan of Norm MacDonald, sort of, as I am, but Norm can be a little bit esoteric.
1: Yeah, so here's some stuff from the 6 minute set. We've chopped it down to about 2 minutes. And anyway, here it is.
2: I would just like to thank St. John's Ambulance downstairs that I've booked just in case I die up here tonight. But on that note, it is my first time doing stand-up comedy here tonight. And when I tell my co-workers this, they say, oh, you're a pretty funny-looking guy. And I say, no, that's not why I'm doing this. I do it because it's the bravest thing, apparently, a man can do. And so I look up to my great-grandfather who served in both World Wars. Prisoner of war in both of them. I say, hey, Gramps, I've got it now. But my grandfather wasn't done by the wars, he was done by lung cancer. I meant to laugh at that part. More of an emotional kind of thought. But when he died, it was many years ago, and I had a contemplation about this, and I thought, I think disease names need to be a little bit more user-friendly, because they're all, you got lung cancer and all this, it's terrible. You know, there's one cool one though, athlete's foot. You tell someone you got athlete's foot, they think, what have you been doing, you're playing basketball, you're running on those things, respect, you just got fungus growing on the bottom of your feet. But no, I come to you here tonight. I'm at a bit of a crossroads of my life. You know, I'm just about to finish university and I've got nowhere to go in the employment sector. I think I will start to work in politics. I'm going to make it a little bit harder to sign into MyGov.
0: The kid's got the gift. You know what? I envy him because I remember when I did it all those years ago, but it was such a pivotal moment in my life because you become so obsessed with it. It becomes like this thing where you constantly keep going to do it.
1: Yeah, well, I think they're going to ask him back probably because his friends propped up the bar and probably think, well, what a profitable night we're having.
0: My last night was September 11, though, so we just don't want another worldwide event
1: true.
0: To ruin your comedy career. But congratulations, mate.
1: Well done, Jack. Very proud.
0: Coming up, the pub test this morning. This is this afternoon, I should say. No plus ones for a wedding.
1: This is what Taylor Swift has done for her invitations. What do you think?
0: We'll take it down to the Jonesy and Amanda Arms next. It's Jonesy and Amanda driving you home.
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7: Well, soft croc, seems Jack isn't around anymore. 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
8: It's the dry season, it's colder. 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

0: Hello there, it's Jonesy Demanda.
1: When there's big issues to discuss, you know, this week has been tough.
2: It's Monday.
1: It's time to get down to the Jonesy Demanda Arms for the pub test.
3: The pub test.
4: Pub test.
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4: Pub test.
3: Pub test. 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
4: Pub test.
1: Check my mail for a while.
2: Well, I haven't checked mine either because I haven't got it so far. She's getting married on July 3 in New York City.
1: The fact that I don't know her or you don't know her either, there's a good chance that we won't
2: be invited. Oh, whatever. But they're implementing a no plus one rule for certain guests, particularly single invitees. Married guests are allowed to bring their spouses. And this decision, apparently, according to the press, has left some guests feeling awkward and excluded. The etiquette, I was having a look at what the etiquette for plus ones are. Wedding plus one etiquette revolves around fairness, guest comfort and budget. Priorities given to spouses, long-term partners, wedding party members and guests who might otherwise fill out a place. I mean, it says here guests attending alone if you're out of town or you may not know many other people. But if you don't know many people, is it the bride's and groom's job to pay for you to bring someone along for your comfort level?
1: No.
2: And the thing is, if everyone isn't a plus one, if all the single people or the people who aren't in long-term relationships or relationships where the married couple haven't met you, even if you've been in a bit of a long-term relationship, that frees up everyone to socialise so you're not the only one who doesn't have a partner there, if you know what I mean.
1: So are you saying, so if you're married and you haven't met Taylor?
2: I don't know. I mean, I guess you have, if you're a married couple, you probably do need to invite the married couple.
1: You've got to make, imagine the grief you would get into if you got invited to a wedding.
2: What if you got invited, to a work colleague's wedding?
1: Yeah, and then they said, oh, Helen can't go. My wife would go apoplectic if that was the case.
2: Yeah, if a work colleague and you hadn't met, and she hadn't met them.
1: Yeah, you can't do that. And I've been to weddings where she hasn't met the bride and groom.
2: But what about these days where it's so expensive?
1: Sure.
2: Everyone's trying to cut down on numbers.
1: Yep.
2: How important is the plus one? And I get if you're a married couple, that might be one thing. But anything less than that.
1: I say no dice. No dice.
2: What do you mean?
1: No dice to the plus one.
2: You don't want a plus one?
1: No, unless they're married.
2: What about if you've been living together for 5 years? Where do you draw the line? 2 months? What if you've been living together for 5 months?
1: Okay.
2: See, where do you draw the line?
1: There's got to be a lot of T's and C's on
2: there. You have to be... Let's break it down to no plus ones. If you don't have a partner, but you want someone
1: what
2: to come along
1: Jim
2: for company.
1: What does Jim Y. Rye think? He's a young person. You people seem to not RSVP to anything and then just show up on the day.
5: Yeah, this is tough, I think. I don't know, because then if you invite... Because I have lots of friends from different groups... So if I had to invite all of their partners, it would just you couldn't do it financially.
2: Absolutely.
5: Yeah.
1: And are you just smoothing the waters for
2: But in the old days, if everyone said plus one, so you'd find someone to take all those movies where, oh, you'd be my plus one for my sister's wedding,
1: but that's Hollywood.
2: Well,
1: maybe
2: it does. Let's discuss. No plus ones for a wedding. Does it pass the pub test?
1: It's Jonesy Demanda driving you home.

0: Hello there, it's Jonesy and Amanda driving you home.
1: Money.
2: Extra cash.
1: Any money. Jonesy and Amanda's.
0: Bye. Indeed. 10 questions, 60 seconds on the clock. You could pass if you don't know an answer. We'll come back to that question if time permits. You get all the questions right, $1,000.
3: And you can go with $1,000 or you can play for $2,000 with a bonus question, but it's double or nothing.
0: Annette is in Lilydale.
4: I am.
0: You are.
3: Hello, how are
0: is
3: you?
0: Is that's home of the chicken?
4: I'm very well. It is home of the chicken, yeah, apparently. I've got six myself at home. So.
0: Oh, you're unwell.
4: No, I've got six chickens.
0: Oh, you got six chickens. Are you in with the Lilydale people? Do you send them off to market or?
3: No. Did you mean chickens? I thought you meant your children. You had six children.
4: No, God, no.
0: You say you got six chickens, and Lilydale is where they got the chickens.
3: Yeah, that's right.
0: Yeah, yeah. I'm just making small talk, Annette.
4: Send them to market.
0: Oh, you send them to market.
4: No, I don't. Send them to market.
3: This is not.
4: They're my friends. They're my girls.
0: You can't send your chickens
3: to market. Isn't it
0: funny
3: how people now are rethinking this little piggy went to market?
0: Yeah.
3: We always thought that market meant, oh, he's going to the shops.
0: No, he's going off to the abattoir.
3: Yes, I know. But it's only as an adult you go, well, that actually is.
0: And what's
3: a
0: with the little
3: story.
0: Piggy eating roast beef while another has none? We could talk about this some other 60 seconds, Annette, but right now it's about you winning $2,000. But first, you've got to win $1,000.
3: Well, let's see how we go, Annette. If you're not sure, as we say, pass is your friend. We might have time to come back, okay?
4: Okay.
3: All right, Annette, here we go. Here comes question number one. Saffron, cumin, cinnamon are types of what?
4: Spices.
3: Question two. What type of creature is Shrek?
4: An ogre.
3: Question three. How many white balls are in a game of pool?
4: One.
3: Question four, what sport is Michael Phelps known for?
4: Basketball.
3: Oh, he's a swimmer. He's an American swimmer.
0: Annette,
3: I'm sorry.
0: Oh, Annette.
4: Good.
0: We've got our pub test coming up, Annette, about bringing a plus one to a wedding. How do you feel about this?
4: My daughter's getting married. She's going to organise it. She's going to do the same thing. She feels that if she's met the partner and they've been dating them for a while, yes, they should be invited.
3: But not just a token plus one.
0: That's a good point. At my own wedding, my wife, one of her friends from the nursery, she was
3: the nursery?
0: The nurse, what is it, the hospital, brought along her boyfriend who I'd never met before. He looked like a roadie from Black Sabbath. And at the end of the night, he said, thanks for having me, Steve. So, I'm kind of with her. Well, thank you, Annette.
3: The nursery. Thank you, Annette.
0: And that's coming up next, the pub test. If you'd like to, if you want to do Instagram, jonesydemanda.com.au, and the pub test is coming up next, bringing a plus one to the wedding. It's Jonesy and Amanda driving you home.
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0: Jonesy and Amanda driving you home. 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
1: The pub test.
2: Pub test.
1: Does not pass the pub test.
2: Pub test.
3: Pub test.
1: Does it pass the pub test?
2: Pub test.
3: Yeah, the pub test.
4: Doesn't pass the sniff test.
1: Stop it. It's not helpful.
3: This one comes to us thanks to Taylor Swift, whose wedding to Travis Kelce is taking place in July in New York. And apparently the couple have implemented a no plus one rule for certain guests.
0: Yeah,
3: for
0: sure.
3: Single invitees, etc. There's a big discussion. I know weddings are so expensive. And in the old days, so many of your guests were plus ones, were family members and their partners and blah, blah, blah. You know, ancient cousin Mrs. Mildred and her plus one. People the bride and groom may never have met. How do you feel about plus ones?
0: My own son wouldn't have met his wife if it weren't for a plus one. I just remembered that.
3: So tell us the story.
0: My brother was getting married and his wife was a friend of the mum and she was coming along to the wedding.
3: Let me explain it. Your brother was getting married.
0: My brother was getting married.
3: And his bride's friend, who she worked with, came along, and her daughter joined them.
0: Yeah, because dad couldn't come. He was unwell on the day. And then she came along instead.
3: Yeah.
0: And then they hit it
3: then
0: off.
3: Then they hit it off. And then they had plus ones at their wedding.
0: And then they found out that he was a doctor all the time. It's like one of those rhymes.
3: How do you feel about this? No plus ones for a wedding? Does it pass the pub test?
5: I think absolutely yes. I don't think you should automatically have a plus one. It's far too expensive these days.
6: I think it does because I just got invited to a wedding and my husband hasn't been invited and I didn't think anything of it until I was listening just then.
7: Yeah, it does. It does pass the pub test. Weddings are expensive and as someone who's planning a wedding, like, yes, I would love to give everyone a plus one, but it's $200 plus a head. Like, some people have to make the cut, and those are the people that make the cut, unfortunately.
8: No way. I mean, I had a friend go through this, and her niece said she couldn't bring a plus one, and it caused major family dramas. Absolutely have to have a plus one, or you have a small enough wedding where you can have a plus one.
7: If you don't know the partner and you wouldn't go and spend one-on-one time with them at a cafe for a coffee or even go to the pub yourself with them, then they're not coming to my wedding.
0: What about kids at a wedding?
3: Oh, don't open that can of worms.
0: What about pets and dogs?
3: Some people get offended that they can't take their kids to a wedding.
0: Yeah, what about that? What about pets?
3: Well, who asked to take their pet to a
0: wedding? Well, my wife was upset when I bought Miss September.
3: I thought I was being led into a bad joke, and I was.
9: Righto, you two. That's enough.
3: Well, unfortunately for some, we'll be back tomorrow.
0: What do you mean, unfortunately? This is great. It's a dream factory.
3: We'll see you then.
0: Well, you want to be back tomorrow because you know why?
3: Tell me.
0: Not only is it Tin Hat Tuesday, there's a chance for you to win a $2,000 and more mattress by upwards of $2,000. And Instagram makes its return as well. If you'd like to register for this treasure trove of stuff, jonesyandamanda.com.au.
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2: 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Fair go. 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I don't know where Jack is. Jack! I didn't mean anything. I love you, mate.
1: 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Did Jack feed the croc, or did Jack finally feed the croc? 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

0: 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We do something called the Misheard Lyrics that let's get into this week.
1: It's just another Misheard Monday.
2: Christian O'Connell's Misheard Lyrics.
0: All right, the Misheard Lyrics. Every Monday we do this. We play the back as we play back your misheards. If you agree with it, you'll hear this. If we can't, hear it. And then for the really great ones.
2: Instant Hall of Famer.
0: Previous Hall of Famers. Quincy had this one from Fall Out Boy. Sugar, we're going down. Tell Mummy I'm watching YouTube from the closet. Liga had Fantasy, Mariah Carey, and Sweet Sweet Menacing Baby. I still love that one. Michael Bolton, How Can We Be Lovers? How can we be lovers if we can't beat France? He's getting nervous about the World Cup. It's only a couple of weeks away. All right, brand new ones. Let's see what you got. Dave's got been listening to The Man by The Killers, When It Comes to Friday. Or is it Well Here Comes the Fried Egg?
3: When It Comes to Friday.
4: Yeah.
0: Here comes. Here Comes the Fried Egg.
5: When It Comes to Friday.
0: Very, very quick, but very good. Well spotted, Dave. Steph, Dance With Me, My Drop Tops in the Parking Lot.
6: My drop tops in the parking lot.
0: Or is it My Choc Tops in the Parking Lot?
6: My drop tops in the parking lot.
0: Oh, it was Choc Top. Steven's got this one, Mental As Anything, the song Too Many Times. Too Many Times, Too Many Times.
7: Too many times, too many times.
0: Or is it Two Men in Tights? Two Men in Tights?
8: You do it. So she thought, I'm going to put it all in a book.
9: Right.
8: She kind of came from East London, single mum, you know, worked full time, four girls, dropped out of school at 15.
9: Wow.
8: Yeah.
9: So these entrepreneurs kind of are born to do it, right? They don't really go to a lot of school.
8: No, she tried to go to college. She dropped out. Like, she just worked her way up, which just shows you.
9: Yeah.
8: You know.
9: I don't think Richard Branson did much schooling.
8: A whole bunch of, mate, you and I are like the random ones that actually finished. and I actually have a bachelor's degree. There you go. Never use it.
9: No, never use that.
8: So she has been doing the press for the book and being asked lots of questions, and she has said that she is a maximum 3-hour mum on the weekends. And everyone's blowing up. They're like, what do you mean, firstly?
9: Yes.
8: And that's BS. How do you do that?
9: Well, so she's got the money to outsource.
8: That's true. That's right. And she has now spoken out a bit about it, trying to explain what she means. So firstly, during the week, she's always like, I leave the office at 5 o'clock no matter what because I like to do bed and bath time. I'm like, what?
9: Who
8: likes
9: doing
8: that? But she has a chef.
9: I love these rich idiots. Like, it's a pleasure to do, oh, I just had a little bath with my kid. And then, yeah, but that's the hardest part of the day when you've been with them for 12 hours.
8: Yes.
9: That's the end of the day when you want to get things done and
8: yes,
9: they're at their worst.
8: But on the weekends, the 3-hour parenting is weird.
9: Yeah.
8: Because it's like 3 hours is so short. I get maybe like 7-hour parenting out of a 12-hour day.
9: Totally.
8: Maybe those other hours they are fully with themselves or they've got a babysitter because you're going out.
9: If they're young though, if they're like they're 2-year-olds, you can't.
8: The youngest are 4.
9: Right.
8: Which is still.
9: Still bloody young.
8: Yeah.
9: They want mummy, mummy, mummy.
8: Oh,
9: right?
8: Totally. Max makes a Lego thing and wants to show me. Like, it's.
9: Sorry, darlings. Mummy can't be with you. I've got skimware to make.
8: Yeah.
9: What is this? At 350 million, I'd pull up stumps.
8: Oh, yeah.
9: That's enough for me. I'd sell it.
8: Isn't it interesting?
9: I'd retire and I would just live in the country and not bother with work. Do you want
8: so
9: another
8: she
9: work
8: said
9: email?
8: She's still,
9: you really want to deal with that shit?
8: She loves it. She's still five days a week in the office, which I totally believe. And she just.
0: Falling for the charms of a man called Cecil. Cecil, wanna love me?
10: Cecil wants to love me.
0: I think it's one of my favourite ones ever. Cecil wants to love me.
11: Let him in, Robbie.
0: Let him in.
10: Cecil wants to love me.
0: Well done, Chris.
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0: All right, brilliant ones this week. Thank you very much. You keep these going. 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

0: Christian O'Connell show. So over the weekend on Saturday, it's my wife and I's 28th wedding anniversary. And we had an agreement. She was like, you know, it's just so busy at the moment. Just not worry about presents or anything like that. I said, that's fine. It's 28 years together. You've gone through so much together. You really don't need to do that. But I thought, I'm going to get some flowers anyway. It's just a nice thing to have in the home and stuff like that. I get these flowers, and often when you go into a florist, you go, I'll have those ones. And then when you get the back, by the time you take that wrapping off, it shrinks.
1: Yeah.
0: And every letter, as I'm suddenly unwrapping these, pro tip, by the way, guys, if you're giving your partner flowers, don't give her the bunch of flowers. Put them in the vase. Otherwise, it's like you're giving them a task to do, to sort them all out. So I always arrange them in the vase, find the vase, fill it with water, and it takes you about 10 minutes to work out, actually, where are the vases kept?
1: Yes, yes.
0: In the garage? Where are the vases kept? Where does she find these vases from?
1: In the garage.
0: Yes, I was looking everywhere because they wouldn't fit in a cupboard. I was like, where does she keep these? I know we've got three or four of them. I see them, but I don't know where they are in the house. Where do they live? Where are they kept? Anyway, I found the vase. Anyway, every wrapper, I'm wrapping for this bunch of flowers. It feels like I'm losing $20 or $30. Every wrapper, and suddenly they're real. Oh. That's a small bunch of flowers.
1: Did you get them from the supermarket?
0: No, okay. No. Florist. So anyway, I give them to my wife, and then she goes, oh my God, they are beautiful, Chris, but at least you didn't spend a crazy amount of money. Otherwise, I would have felt quite guilty. I went, no, these were $120.
2: What?
0: Yeah. She was like, what? She said, you're kidding me? I just presume you must have got them at the supermarket. I went, no. These are from the florist. These are $120. Chris, you said about four flowers. Get this, guys. My wife then rings the florist to tell them off for overcharging me.
2: And
0: I'm watching all this going, no, don't do that. Don't worry about it. I mean, just don't worry about it. It's just strange. You're making it odd. Just have the flowers. It's okay. She's ringing them.
1: I'm sending
0: a photo of what they look like. She sent them a photo of what it looked in the vase.
2: Oh, wow.
1: She's like, they've taken advantage of my poor simple man.
0: Basically, Forrest Gump with a radio show.
3: So romantic.
0: How dare you prey on a simpleton?
2: Oh, wow.
0: Really romantic. Oh. Now all it game is like, you know, people came round over the week and were like, Chris, play $120 on them. And everyone was like, bloody, where'd you get them from the soup? I went, they're from the florists.
1: Servo flowers.
0: I don't know if anyone's ever complained about their own gift.
1: Your wife is one of a kind.
0: She's one of a kind. She said she was more upset that I was overcharged. I went, just take the flowers. Enjoy the flowers.
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1: Why you think you're going to beat me at golf?
0: Driver, I've got you for the driver. I know that.
1: I think you're in a little bit of trouble, mate, because I'm going to really be embracing Tiger Woods, but later in his career, when the fame got to him. When the fame, the money got to him.
0: That is going
1: to
0: be
1: that's
0: tough.
1: That's going to be bad.
0: Because you're my ride home as well.
1: Yeah.
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1: First, we traded the textbook for a musical picture frame.
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5: Awesome. 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Thank you.
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3: Joy, we're taking the laptop, my friend.
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3: No worries at all. I think it's a great trade.
6: That might have been a backward step.
0: And then?
1: Then upgraded to a vintage film camera. We're going the camera, Sam. We're going the camera.
3: Sam, what did you pay for the camera in 1985?
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3: That's a good buy.
4: Got a couple of signed Taylor Swift CDs.
6: Here we go.
4: Two of them are from The Life of a Showgirl, and one of them is from the Tortured Poets collection.
3: Yvonne, what do you want to give us for the signed Taylor Swift CDs?
8: I've got this amazing snake, like it's a real python.
6: Cool.
8: And it's climbing up a real tree branch. 20 years ago, it was about $800, closer to $1,000.
1: Gee whiz.
3: That's worth $5,000 now.
1: Yvonne, we'll take the snake. You're not taking it home, mate.
3: Just saying, I'll keep it warm. And then suddenly, what do you want to give us, David?
9: I want to trade you some scratchies that I was told to buy from a psychic that I've seen at a market last week.
3: Whoa, unscratched, David?
9: They're unscratched, yeah.
1: I think I know which one I want, and I think you know which one we want.
3: Should we say it at the same time?
1: Yeah, yeah.
3: Okay,
1: yeah,
3: three, two, one. Scratchies.
1: Yes!
3: Okay. Hey, David, we want the scratchies, mate.
9: Yes, sweet
3: ass. Okay. You've got a snake.
6: Do we scratch the scratchies?
3: Or do we leave them unscratched?
6: We're effectively saying, who wants a piece of paper?
1: What would you like to offer for the psychic-endorsed scratchies?
10: I've got a signed limited edition by Michael Goddard. It's actually from Las Vegas. Viva Las Vegas. Probably worth $3,000-$4,000 at least.
3: Lee, you've just got yourself a handful of scratchies, my friend.
1: A limited edition print by artist Michael Goddard.
6: Yeah, I don't know who that is.
3: But we swapped that for...
1: drumroll, please.
11: A diamond ring.
1: Unfortunately, though, it wasn't really the kind of ring Paris was looking for.
12: A big oval diamond. Yeah.
6: Great.
3: It's good to know. So now we have to think outside the box or...
6: the packet. Woody almost traded our ring for a potato chip that looked like a bird.
10: I pulled out a chip and it is in the shape of a bird. It's like Michelangelo etched it out himself.
3: I think deal. Because if it looks phenomenally like a bird, there are people that will want this. This is rare.
1: Reading a text here saying, you guys have plenty of time. Get more caller. Chip, no. Now, just traded a lesser diamond ring for $9,000 worth of new outdoor pavers woods.
3: So trade with us.
6: If your engagement fell through and you want to renovate your yard.
3: Eliza,
13: mm-hmm.
3: You have just informed us that you're keen on the tiles and pavers.
13: Yeah.
3: And you are offering us, and we've just seen a photo of this, an engagement ring.
13: Yeah.
1: Not.
13: I think it's a good deal.
3: But the relationship has broken down. And again, I'm really sorry to hear that. It must be hard because we're obviously talking very giddy and excited. But obviously, sorry about the breakdown of the relationship there, Eliza.
1: Yeah.
13: It's okay. I rang you. It's all good.
1: That is true. At the end of the day, you did call us.
3: Eliza,
1: we'll make a trade.
3: We'll make a trade, Eliza.
1: Tell me. Anywhere from $10,000 to
3: $35,000. Paris's partner,
6: who's also named Paris.
7: You've done it. This is unbelievable. Wow.
1: Well done, everyone. Well done, round of applause. Wow, what 3 weeks of trading. We could have a $30,000 exchange. From a psychology textbook.
3: We're freaks at this.
1: From a psychology textbook.
3: I know, mate.
1: What it was.
3: Unbelievable.
1: It was unbelievable.
3: We really got around ourselves there, didn't we?
1: I think you have to.
3: Yeah.
1: I think you have to.
3: You have to.
1: You know, you've traded from a textbook to a diamond ring.
3: Yeah.
1: A $10,000 diamond ring. I think I said $30,000 diamond ring in the package. That was unverified. But what was awesome was the engagement, the proposal.
3: Yes.
1: It happened live on radio. And if you missed it, we'll play it for you up next.
3: Great moment.
1: Hot bit.
3: Great moment.
1: Did you see it, AB? The proposal?
14: I loved it.
3: Did you cry? Did you cry?
14: I got a little teary, yeah.
3: Of course you did.
14: Yeah.
3: Of course
14: I'm a girl, of course I did.
3: Well, boys can get teary as well.
14: Yeah, I love that.
1: Don't do stereotype.
15: 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The three rules of comedy are repetition, and surprise.
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1: 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Will and Reddit. My God. It is. It pretty much is, though. That's what it is.
2: Will's Reddit.
1: Beware. It's Will and Reddit.
3: It does feel like you replace me with Reddit sometimes. Why don't you call me when you're on the toilet?
1: You don't listen to my heart like Reddit does.
3: Oh, okay.
1: You don't. You don't. It's a safe place for me to go. Okay, so this is just the best of the internet, according to me, before you guys get a shot at $1 million. First one here. What does Jade Gresham offer to the Essendon Football Club?
3: Buzz, buzz, buzz.
1: What does he offer?
3: Boring, just boring. Nothing.
1: It's a good question. Nothing. No, it's a good question. Worth thinking about for everyone. Okay.
3: Like a weird swipe at an Essendon player.
1: I don't like him.
3: Well, yeah, I mean, you're
1: making that.
3: I've buzzed you.
1: Sorry, okay, here we go. This one from, so did you

0: 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Incidentally, we don't talk to Steve anymore.
1: What do California, Tokyo, Paris, Hong Kong, and Florida all have in common? 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

0: up early. 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
1: Yeah, I got tickets to go and see Post Malone. 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Now, the reason we're giving these away was I've asked if you've got a genuine dilemma on 13 1065 to call the boys like Kim Kardashian, who was like, there was an attempt, there was a thought to call Kim Kardashian from jail that's on this Netflix documentary called The Crash. There's great audio of the woman actually talking about the fact that she wanted to call Kim to get her to defend her. Should we hear that? Nah, we've heard it. It's fine.
2: So I would get Kim Kardashian to represent me. I think she's like, she'd be powerful and strong.
1: Yeah, but she's influential as well. I think the whole point of the rule of law is that it doesn't matter how powerful or how strong you are, you've got to win, like your argument's got to work. And given that she's failed the bar exam three times and blamed ChatGPT for one of them and a psychic for the other one.
2: Yeah, it doesn't look good.
1: I'd probably just pay a lawyer, I reckon. Someone who does it properly.
2: Fair points.
1: But let's go through. I think it's going to be a you versus me scenario. We'll just make it a little bit fun.
2: No one will choose me.
1: We've only got 30 seconds to go. Nah, let's rotate. You go Amanda and then I'll take Steph.
2: But that's not fair on Amanda.
1: What do you mean?
2: That's not fair on Amanda.
1: Amanda, you're up, mate.
2: No, but hang on.
1: Amanda, you're in prison. Oh, you're in prison, all right? You call Woods.
3: Yep.
1: Okay.
2: Amanda, hang on. No, hang on. Yep. I'm not forcing the decision. Who would you want to give you advice, me or Will?
3: I don't care. Rock, paper, scissors for it. I just want to get out.
2: All right, I'll take you.
1: Love that. You've got the length of the Law and Order music to deliver your Amanda, to get your question out and for Woods for you to solve it. It's got to be quick.
2: Okay. What's your dilemma, Amanda?
3: I'm in a current position. I've been at for 6 months, brought over by a friend, pays really well. Yep. They're at a new job, offered me a new job there, pays even better.
2: Yep.
3: Do I stay where I am because I really love it, or do I go for the money?
2: Cash. Money talks, Amanda. Simple. And the music. Follow the cash, mate. Follow the cash. No dramas. You won't regret that. I reckon, you know, otherwise, 5 years, 5 or 10 years, you're sitting there going, gee, I'm loving this, but...
1: No, that's not how it works. Most people go, I followed this for the money, but my heart's not in it.
2: Chase the cash.
1: Okay. Great.
2: Chase the cash.
1: Okay, we just faded Amanda down. Can we go back to Amanda?
2: Amanda, you happy with that, Amanda?
1: How do you feel about that, Amanda? Amanda?
3: Yeah, no, I'm going for the cash.
2: Yeah. Oh, there you go, Amanda. Lock it down.
1: What's the cash?
2: Lock it down.
1: There you go. All right, let's go. All right, Lauren, you've got me. You've got the Law and Order music to give, and I've got to give you my verdict, my help in the 35 seconds or however long this is. So you ready to go?
4: Ready.
1: Okay, off you go.
4: Okay, so I have an afterpay addiction, and I need to know, how do I get rid of the afterpay addiction, and how do I tell my husband?
1: You haven't told your husband. Christ. Okay,
4: no.
1: They're two separate things. All right, afterpay addiction, replace addiction with addiction. So get addicted to something else that's going to take your money.
2: Easy, Will. I'd suggest.
1: Fitness. Will. Get addicted to fitness. Spend your money on a gym membership.
2: There you go.
1: And then tell your husband, spend some of your other money on a counselling session. Then you've got no money to pay the afterpay. And then you sit him down in a counselling session. You go, look, mate, I've spent all my money on a gym membership because I'm looking hot. And now,
2: oh God! Excuse me.
1: Sorry, I'll
4: take it. Sounds like a lot of work.
1: Well, mate, I'm trying to help you, Lauren. There's a lot going on there.
2: You're absolutely nowhere.
1: You haven't told you how much do you owe? How much do you owe?
4: $1,000.
1: That's a lot. And what's the interest on the afterpay?
4: I don't think you pay interest if you make the payments on time. You don't pay interest.
1: No, but I'm saying you haven't paid them on time, right?
4: No, I'm paying them on time, but then as soon as I pay them, I'm back to doing it again. You're just back in it.
2: Yeah. Hey, Lauren, my advice would be quick and it'd be simple. We're currently giving you guys the chance to win $1 million. Just win that.
1: Win that, you walk away.
4: I'm trying. I'd rather win Post Malone.
1: You know what you need to do, Lauren?
2: Then you sell them.
1: I think the great Robin Williams once said this. What you need to do is you need to go online, you need to buy one of those like fat zappers that like they used to strap to your tummy, those silly ones you used to buy on TV.
2: Yeah.
1: Strap that to your head, turn it on full, and then yell at yourself in the mirror, I shouldn't buy stupid shit on the internet.
4: I need that.
1: I think you do.
2: Are you buying that? You just need to get to that point. Are you buying the zapper with afterpay though? Then you're in it even.
1: She probably is. She's telling it all on afterpay.
2: Lauren, you've got the Post Malone tickets.
1: Hey, we've solved it again. Take your husband to the kid.
2: And tell him there.
4: Yes, that's brilliant.
1: Yes.
2: Now, don't you sell those tickets, though. Don't you?
4: I won't. I'll be going. I love it.
2: I want to see photo evidence. Photo evidence.
4: Thank you so much. Speaking of
1: selling tickets, I think you're in for trying to put forward a case for scalping up next, Woods.
2: Bloody oath. I think we need to bring scalping back. And there's a good reason why, and everyone's going to agree with me. They'll be picketing, saying, bring back scalping. Woody for PM.
1: We've said a lot. Let's cross the line.
0: If I had a dollar for every time they made me laugh, I'd have $1.75. Will and Woody, driving you home.
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The NT has had some pretty big sports names. Cyril Rioli, Nova Peris, and Cadell Evans, just to name a few. But do you have what it takes to be on the same playing field as these guys? We want to find the NT's next Little Legends. Sam and Ant's showdown will have them coaching your team to the big game. If you win, it's the bragging rights for you. However, if you lose... The NT has had...

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8: 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Ongoing works continuing later this morning. Tucker Brennan Drive at Wishart Road, Trower Road at the Perra Drive intersection, the Stewart Highway at Villeroy Road and Lenko Road near the hospital. 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
1: Have you received a compliment from a doctor that's really stayed with you?
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4: You know, my compliment was the same. 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Couldn't believe it. 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
3: Bloody hell.
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4: It did.
1: Put your finger on your neck right now. 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
1: 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Just do the beats for me.
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16: Good morning, Tani Maxwell with your local news update. More than 20 people have been arrested in the first week of a major police crackdown targeting antisocial behaviour in Palmerston. Operation Ventura has also seen officers tip out almost 260 litres of alcohol, seize 7 weapons and conduct more than 250 high-visibility patrols since launching on May 18th. Superintendent Katie Hatzisimalis says the arrests relate to a range of different offences.
17: 4 people in relation to breaches of domestic violence order, 2 for breaches of suspended sentence and 2 for breaches of parole. Some of the others were for antisocial behaviour.
16: Darwin's new Medicare urgent care clinic is now open, giving Territorians access to free urgent treatment 7 days a week. The clinic at Eton will treat non-life-threatening illnesses and injuries without appointments, with all services bulk billed. The federal government says the service will help ease pressure on the busy emergency department at the Royal Darwin Hospital. And new paramedics moving to the NT are delivering an economic boost well beyond emergency healthcare. St. John NT says 29 paramedics relocated from interstate and overseas in the past financial year, with many bringing families who are supporting local businesses, schools and community groups. Director of Ambulance Services Samuel Kellick says the territory offers a lifestyle and work environment that continues to attract paramedics.
18: If you're looking for a unique environment, a unique type of medicine that you can't replicate elsewhere, then Northern Territory is the place to come. You're going to get great clinical exposure, but you're able to immerse yourselves in some amazing communities. And it's so, so rewarding to be able to work out there and see the impact of great healthcare.
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18: Type of medicine that you can't replicate elsewhere, then Northern Territory is the place.

0: State football legend and MND pioneer Neil Danaher, who has passed away after a 13-year battle with the disease. The 65-year-old will be honoured with a state funeral. Brisbane coach Chris Fagans told Seven it was Danaher that gave him a go as an AFL assistant.
1: We worked together for 10 years at Melbourne. We became great friends. Our families became great friends. You know, I think for me personally, like coming in from the outside, sort of a bit of a no-name, he just made me feel like I belonged.
0: Donald Trump says talks to end the conflict with Iran are progressing well as he pushes Middle East allies to recognise Israel under a new agreement. However, Saudi Arabia insists any deal must include steps towards a Palestinian state. The latest group of ISIS brides and their children are due back in Australia this afternoon. The 6 women and 14 kids are en route to Sydney and Melbourne. It's unclear how many, if any, are facing charges upon their return. And Melbourne researchers have found a link between frequent blood pressure changes and a heightened risk of dementia. Injury-plagued AFL clubs will be hoping to boost their stocks with younger players from today's mid-season rookie draft. Bottom-placed Essendon will have first pick, with Richmond and West Coast rounding out the top three selectors. Matt Burton's been rushed into the Blues squad ahead of tomorrow night's Origin opener as New South Wales sweats on scans on Mitchell Moses' hamstring. And Australian Olympian James Magnussen has flopped at the controversial Enhanced Games in Las Vegas. The 35-year-old finished last in the men's 100-metre and 50-metre freestyle. That's your latest news and sport.
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4: Looking good around the place at the moment, actually. We're going to break down three roadworks today: Trail Road, Parra Drive, the Stewart Highway, Biddleroy Road, and Minco Road at the Palmerston Hospital as well. 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
5: Checking those tides first, we've got our low tide of 3.3 metres at 8:12 a.m. and then we'll be heading to a high tide and we'll get there around 2:15 p.m. of 5.7 metres. The weather forecast for today is sunny with light winds, tops of 32 in the city, tops of 33 in the rural area and tops of 31 in Katherine, but the temps across the top end right now, currently in Darwin, it is 23, in Acacia Hills it's 17 and in Katherine it's also 17.
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5: Hey team, I am solo in the studio. Dan is away on vacay. It feels pretty good. It feels very good, except for we're having some tech issues. And I don't know how to fix them, but we've got the team behind the scenes on those, so do not fret. We will be here all morning with you, live and loud, and you can always give me a buzz on 8941 1049 any time. So in this next half hour, I want to talk about kids and how crazy they are and how obvious and like kind of sometimes rude they are. But also, let's talk about the huge enhanced games that have just happened over the weekend and yesterday. It's pretty... well, it is huge because they're enhanced. But right now, crowded house.

Morning, early birds. You've got Duffy here doing it for Harvey Norman this morning and every morning. Now, the enhanced games. Few big muscles getting around there. Very jacked up, and that is right. The first ever enhanced games have wrapped up in Las Vegas, and it is a controversial event where athletes are allowed to use performance-enhancing drugs. And all eyes were on our Australian swimming star, James Magnussen, who came out of retirement chasing big prize money and records. But it didn't all go to plan because Magnus finished last in both the 100-metre and 50-metre freestyle finals, which is pretty huge. And don't get me wrong, finishing last in like a world-class games, you're still so much better than everybody else. But it's not what we expected from him, and I'm sure not what he necessarily expected from himself. In the 100-metre, he clocked 49.44, which is more than 2 seconds off his personal best. And despite the hype around enhanced athletes, most competitors actually failed to break official world records that have been set by non-enhanced swimmers or players, you know what I mean. So that's pretty crazy in itself. But one major moment, though, was Greece's Christian. He swam a time faster than the 50-metre world record, but it won't count officially because the enhanced games sort of stigma or, you know, the controversy around it. He actually swam faster than the 50-metre world record, but because it's not in the Olympics, in the non-enhanced version, it will not count. This event has already been slammed by global sporting bodies, with critics calling it dangerous and against the spirit of sport. So while it's promised superhuman performances, the results have really raised more questions than answers. It's an interesting one, but honestly, I love swimming and I love swimming at the Olympics. It's probably my favourite sport to watch across the board. We did have the Dolphins up here just recently, a couple weekends ago. It was so exciting. Shayna Jack introduced herself to me and I said, babe, I know who you are, all right? It's fine. So the enhanced games is one more step towards something. I don't know good or bad, but it is something. Someone to you, Banners. This one will pump you up for your Tuesday. Hey, early birds, you've got Duffy here riding solo. Give us a buzz anytime.

0: That was Banners. Hey, Early Birds, you're with Duffy this morning, doing it for Harvey Norman. As always, give me a buzz, 8941-1049. Let me know how the roads are out there if you're on your way to work or if you just feel like a yarn as well. I'm here by myself in the studio. I do not feel by myself in my soul, of course. Dan is away at the moment, but our phones are working. Our tech seems to be back up. So it's going to be a good rest of your Tuesday and mine as well. And I want to talk about the Beer Can Regatta. That is right. Darwin Lines Beer Can Regatta. I am building a boat. I've had some friends in the station get stuck into me that I'm not asking for help. But you know, when you just want things to be done a certain way, you can't be bothered explaining it to other people. That's how I feel about with this boat. But I would love some advice, because I am sort of a novice in building boats. I say sort of, I'm a complete novice in building boats. But there's no reason you shouldn't build a boat too alongside me. You can jump onto beercanregatta.org.au and register to get back and check. Like, get your boat in there. There are so many activities on the day. It'll be so fun, say you and the kids or the family, the mates even, built a boat and got in there. So boat judging does happen. That's around 10 a.m., but there's also so much to do for the kids. There's a treasure hunt, sandcastle competition, tug of wars. There's this mini Iron Man as well, which is so cool. There's walking the plank. There's kayaking too. Oh, God, honestly, it just goes and goes and goes. The Battle of Mindle is, of course, the main race for the beer can boats. I will be in it myself. We'll have an early birds boat. I will be making that one, hoping it floats. Is that what you want with them? Goes fast as well. I've got to beat people. I'm so competitive. Oh, early birds. Any advice? Give me a buzz. 8941-1049.
1: Katie Wolf is your voice in the territory.
2: 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And Katie, it will probably shock people to learn that in our current child protection legislation, in the underpinning principle, safety isn't even mentioned.
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0: John Mellencamp, Small Town, to kick off your Tuesday. Good morning, early birds. Hope you're all doing well. You've got Duffy here. It's been a rough morning. If you've been tuning in, a couple of tech issues, but we are back and bigger than ever, of course. If you want to see something huge, then you want to see the new action adventure movie, Masters of the Universe, the epic tale of finding the power within, only in cinemas June 4. This one is huge. Obviously, director Travis Knight brings a legendary franchise back to the big screen in this epic live action adventure. And of course, after being separated for 15 years, the Sword of Power leads Prince Adam back to Eternia, where he discovers his home shattered under a fiendish rule of Skeletor that is played by Jared Leto. There are some huge names in this one. Jared Leto, of course, Camilla Mendes, Alison Brie, also Idris Elba's in it as well. So, like, hot. So if you love going to the movies, stay tuned to the early birds, because I will be giving a double pass away to that one very shortly. We are doing a preview screening, but heaps of prizes up for the remainder of the show. So stay locked in. I've got your local news and weather up next.
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2: The debt levels and the cost to keep running the government, they've been a point of contention for many years. How is our debt looking, and is there work still to be done to rein things in?
3: We inherited a very large legacy debt issue, and it was increasing under the previous government by 22% year on year. We've reduced that by 18% now, Katie. We've got that down to a 4% increase, tearing down $12.55 billion in debt this budget. That's going to pop to $13.2 for the next two budgets.
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17: Good morning, Tani Maxwell with your local news update. Two youths have been arrested in relation to an aggravated robbery in Durack. It's alleged the boys were part of a group who stole from a servo in the early hours of Sunday morning, where they allegedly threw items at the staff member before leaving. They're accused of returning to the servo, threatening to kill the attendant before allegedly climbing the counter and stealing cash. Police later arrested the boys, aged 10 and 14 years old, near Darwin CBD, with the third alleged offender still on the run. The NT's relaxed lifestyle is helping attract more ambulance workers to the region. St. John NT says many recruits are choosing to stay long-term, building friendships and spending money travelling throughout Central Australia, Arnhem Land and the Top End. Director of Ambulance Services Samuel Kellick says the Territory's laid-back way of life is a major draw card for paramedics considering a move here.
18: The biggest thing about the NT itself is the pace and how diverse it is. The geography and how remote and rural this location is certainly a draw card for a lot of clinicians. And it was a draw card for me. It was one of the big reasons I wanted to come over here. I love the outdoors. I love that lifestyle. That connection to community is a really big thing for me.
17: And a new Charles Darwin University-led study is investigating how heat waves are affecting Australian farms and regional communities. The research will focus on worker well-being, operational costs and the long-term sustainability of agricultural businesses as temperatures continue to rise. Research assistant Amila Udaj says the project is designed to support farmers across several areas of business.
19: Examine the adaptation strategies that are already working. Farmers are incredibly adaptive and innovative, and many are already implementing measures such as improved irrigation management, shade and cooling systems. So we want to give more information about these aspects.
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20: Hi, I'm Joseph Price. Neil Danaher will be honoured with a state funeral after passing away in Melbourne. The former AFL player and coach has died at 65, 13 years after being diagnosed with motor neuron disease. He was named Australian of the Year in 2025, and his charity raised more than $100 million through events like the Big Freeze. One Nation has extended its lead over the coalition to its widest margin since Angus Taylor took over from Susan Lee. A poll by Roy Morgan has indicated primary support for One Nation has reached 25.5%, and that's well ahead of the coalition's 23% of the vote. The police officers who shot dead Desi Freeman were not wearing body-worn cameras, day one of an inquest is found. Footage of the fatal confrontation was captured by the police air wing overhead, while audio was captured by a mobile phone that Freeman had set up to record. And the Pope has warned that artificial intelligence needs to be disarmed. Pope Leo says the world is in danger of normalising the exploitation of people again due to the rise of AI. The New South Wales Blues are sweating on hamstring scans on Mitch Moses ahead of tomorrow night's Origin opener in Sydney. Meanwhile, the Maroons have been joined in camp by Jai Arrow following his shock MND diagnosis. The AFL mid-season rookie draft will be held tonight, with injury-plagued clubs hoping to boost their stocks. The Bombers have the number one pick, followed by the Tigers and then the Eagles. And the NBA playoffs continue this morning, with the Cleveland Cavs hosting the New York Knicks, hoping to avoid a series sweep in the conference finals. That's your latest news and sports.
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21: Look, a good accident breakdown free. Some minor delays at McMinn Street at the city of the Stuart Highway, Berrima. 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That's the latest traffic on Mix 104.9.
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17: Checking those tides first. We've got your low tide at 8:12 a.m. of 3.3 metres and then a high tide of 5.7 metres at 2:15 p.m. The weather forecast for today is sunny with light winds, tops of 32 in the city, tops of 33 in the rural area, tops of 31 in Katherine. But the temps across the top end right now, currently in Darwin, it is 23, and in both Acacia Hills and Katherine, it is 17.
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17: Good morning, NT. You've got Duffy here. Dan is away on holidays. So I'm solo in the studio, but not solo at heart because all my early birds are out on the roads. That's right. You can give me a buzz anytime. 8941 1049. And it'll be worth your while very shortly because I have so many prizes to give away. But before then, we've got some fantastic music. That is right. Got Can't Help Falling In Love With You, UB40. And then let's talk about a $100 Casuarina Square voucher and how you can get your hands on one. You're on the early birds. Duffy.

beautiful song to start your Tuesday off, early birds. You've got Duffy here. Hope you're all doing well. But I can make your Tuesday a little bit better. That is right, Casarina Square. Your Cas, your way. Everything you need under one roof. Of course, you can shop there today. And if you want a little bit of extra spending money while you go and shop there, I have a $100 voucher to give away. So give me a buzz on 8941 1049. And all I'm going to ask you is, what is your favourite memory of Casarina Square? That is right. What's your favourite memory of Casarina Square? And give us a call, 8941 1049. And that $100 voucher could be yours.

0: Nickelback, Someday. Morning, early birds. Hope you're doing fantastic. As always, give me a buzz on 8941-1049. That is exactly what Lisa has done because it's your Kaz, your way, everything you need under one roof. Shop today. I've got a $100 voucher. And Lisa has called to tell me her favourite thing about Kazarina Square or her favourite memory. Lisa, how are you going?
1: Good, thanks. How are you? Good morning.
0: Good morning. That's the energy we need. Now, for this $100 voucher, I want to know what's your favourite thing or favourite memory about Kazarina Square?
1: Oh, growing up in Darwin, going out to Kazarina shopping with my mum was always a treat, a very big treat. We loved shopping at BW. We also loved having our photos taken with Santa at Kazarina Square. It was just the most magical time of the year. And I think our first ever photo, in fact, our first ever photo together as a family was with Santa at Kazarina Square.
0: Whoa, that's pretty impressive, isn't it?
1: Yeah, yeah.
0: Your first ever family photo was at Kazarina Square with Santa. Two amazing things.
1: That's right. Yeah.
0: Well, Lisa, we did just have a short chat off air. You are going in for a knee reconstruction today, so all the best of luck for that one. But that $100 voucher is all yours, my gal.
1: Thank you so much. Thank you, thank you, thank you. Thanks, Mix 104.9, and I love you all.
0: Oh, we love you, Lisa. That is right. Early birds, we'll be giving one of those away every single day this week. Hang around, Lisa. I'll grab your details from you and get you that voucher. If that wasn't fantastic enough, this show this morning is packed full of prizes, so make sure you stick around.
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Hey, early birds. It's Duffy. That was In Excess. And if you want to see the action adventure movie Masters of the Universe before anyone else, you can find that epic tale of finding the power within. It's only in cinemas June 4th, but we are having a preview screening on June 3rd. That is right. See it before anybody else. It's got the likes of Jared Leto, Idris Elba. And all I want to know from you, give me a buzz, 8941-1049. Cheese wheels. People are racing them. Downhills. It's held annually in England. Competitors chase a rolling wheel of double Gloucester cheese downhill. And the hill's about 180 metres long and extremely steep. Cheese gets a head start but can't realistically be caught. And the winner is the first person to reach the bottom. There's plenty of injuries in this one. Would you race cheese down a hill? Yes or no? Give me a buzz, 8941-1049, and I will make sure this double pass to Masters of the Universe is all yours.

0: Bay, Smash Mouth, that is right. Can't get enough of you, baby. And it seems like people in England can't get enough of cheese rolling down a hill. Strange. Early birds, strange. You're with Duffy this morning riding solo while Dan is on holidays. But that's right, in England, they've got one of the weirdest sporting events and it's back again, the annual cheese rolling race. They literally chase a wheel of cheese down a ridiculously steep hill. But I do have a double pass to the Masters of the Universe to give away. So Gillian has given me a call. How are you, Gillian?
1: I'm good, thank you.
0: Yes, that is good. Now, would you race a wheel of cheese down a hill?
1: Of course I would. That's just something silly to do.
0: Just something silly.
1: You know, tick off your bucket list.
0: Well, you're not wrong there. Have you ever raced cheese before?
1: No. No.
0: Have you ever seen Masters of the Universe before?
1: Yes. This is how old I am. It's not very good. I remember seeing it as a kid.
0: Oh, lovely.
1: The cartoon.
0: So you used to watch the cartoon. Are you excited that the live-action film is coming to our cinemas?
1: Yeah, I've seen the previews. I just don't look too bad.
0: Yeah, lovely. Well, there's two things I can do for you, Gillian. One is give you a double pass to Masters of the Universe because you called me this morning. So well done.
1: Excellent.
0: Congratulations. Thank you.
1: Thank you.
0: And the second is I will buy you a small wheel of camembert and throw it and see if you can beat it. Does that sound all right?
1: Okay,
0: we
1: can do this.
0: And then we can eat it after and have a little bev.
1: That's it.
0: Thank you, Gillian. Stay on the line. I'll get some details from you shortly. But early birds, so many more prizes up for grabs in the next half hour. And, oh, gosh, I've been by myself for a second. I want to see what Luke's up to. It's 7:30 too.
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0: president, Amila Udaj, says the study aims to build on heat management measures many farmers are already using.
1: One of the key goals of the project is to generate practical evidence that can support farmers and agricultural communities, trying to understand the real operations and the financial pressure farmers are facing day-to-day, operational cost, worker well-being, livestock health, crop quality, and then future business planning.
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3: Hi, I'm Joseph Price. Classified files have revealed that there were hotline tip-offs on Bondi shooter Sajid Akram in 2007 and 2014. A royal commission into anti-Semitism is continuing today, with scrutiny ramping up over misread flags before the massacre at the Jewish festival last year. ASIO Director General Mike Burgess was among those who gave evidence yesterday.
4: We can't be everywhere all at once. We're not all seeing and all knowing, and we don't aspire to be.
3: Labor's been asking supporters to dig deep to counter the recent rise in support for One Nation. It's begun a social media ad campaign asking for donations of between $10 and $27. It says the money will help stop the party's momentum. A new survey has found almost a quarter of Australians have been ripped off by a taxi or rideshare driver. Finder says the tricks include fake tolls and drivers pretending their meters are broken, while others take a longer than necessary route to inflate the fare. And the cost of sending snail mail is about to go up again, with a Australia Post seeking to lift the price of a stamp from $1.70 to $1.85. Three Aussies have made it through to the second round of the French Open overnight. Daria Kasatkina, Thanasi Kokkinakis and Alex de Minaur all advancing. In AFL, and Melbourne's Shane McAdam has called time on an injury-plagued career. The 30-year-old made 50 appearances for the Crows before switching to the D's, but hadn't played since 2024. And the New South Wales Blues are sweating on scans for Mitch Moses' hamstring ahead of tomorrow night's Origin opener in Sydney. A final call on his availability will be made this morning. That's your latest news and sport.
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5: Looking good out there at the moment. No accidents or breakdowns. Some minor delays in McMinn Street of the city. Also, Tiger Print Drive at Amy Johnson Avenue. It works today too at Trower Road, Parent Drive at the Stewart Highway, Villeroy Road. 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
6: Checking those tides first. In about an hour's time at 8:12 a.m. we'll have our low tide of 3.3 metres and then we'll have a high tide of 5.7 metres at 2:15 p.m. The weather forecast for today is sunny with some light winds. Tops of 32 in the city, tops of 33 in the rural area, tops of 31 in Katherine. But the temps across the top end right now in Darwin, it's currently 22. In Acacia Hills, it's 17. And in Katherine, it's 17.
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6: Hey, Early Birds. Happy Tuesday indeed. Flying solo while Dan is away on vacay. But get used to it because he's away for a couple of weeks. In fact, we do have our so many prizes to give away. I've just given away a Kaz Square voucher, a Masters of the Universe double pass. Guys, there's too many things in my head right now. How lucky are you to have me as your host on The Early Birds? But this hour, we do have a family pass to the Darwin Aviation Museum to give away. But up next, of course, it's everybody's favourite. We've got the news flash. Of course, after some American authors to kickstart your Tuesday. Good morning, Early Birds.

0: Hey, early birds, you've got Duffy here.
1: I clicked the right button. It's going to be a good day.
0: News flash. Oh, I don't like it as much when Dan's not here. He doesn't have those dulcet tones that sort of like match my high tones, I guess. But that's okay, because today's news flash is a very, very sad one. As some of you may know, Neil Danaher has passed away. He is, of course, the AFL icon. He's passed away after 65, after a long and courageous battle with motor neuron disease. He was diagnosed back in 2013 and he fought it for 13 years, which is massive because it is far longer than expected, and he never lost his positivity. He became the face of the fight against MND, turning his personal battle into a mission to help others. Of course, co-founding Fight MND alongside his daughter, who's a very big advocate as well and doing so much in his honour. He has helped raise more than $100 million. That's right, $100 million for research and awareness. And of course, we all know it, his Big Freeze campaign has become one of Australia's most powerful sporting traditions. He was an Essendon great. I do go for the Bombers. Unfortunately, this year they're not doing so hot, but it is so lovely to have incredible people like Neil himself, who has captained that team and won Best and Fairest. And he's, of course, later coached Melbourne to a grand final. He is a icon. We are very sad to have lost him, but he fought for a cure he knew he may never see to help future generations. Widely respected across the country, he is, of course, Australian of the Year of 2025. We love you, Neil. All of our thoughts with you. Early birds, take a moment today to respect and think about, reflect on Neil Danaher, the icon he is.

0: Oh, what a song, Early Birds. What a bloody song. That is right. We've got Duffy here by herself. It is a fantastic Tuesday morning thus far, and I hope you're having one too. But I can make it even better because I have a Darwin Aviation Family Pass to give away. That is right. The Darwin Aviation Museum. Open cockpit day is Sunday the 31st of May. You can climb in, strap up, and experience incredible aircraft. It is a whole hands-on experience for the entire family. They will love it, and it's a day you won't forget. So, 31st of May. Sunday, this Sunday, 9 a.m. to 4 p.m. at the Darwin Aviation Museum. But if you want to go for free, I have a family pass to give away. All I want to know is what is your preferred mode of transport? Because I'm actually getting in a helicopter today. I'm very, very excited, kind of nervous, but it might be my preferred mode of transport. So what is yours? 8941-1049. What's your preferred mode of transport? And I'll give you that family pass to the Darwin Aviation Museum.
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0: Birds with Duffy flying solo, but that is okay because the Darwin Aviation Museum is open and having an open cockpit this Sunday, so you can go be a part of it if you want to. But I also have a family pass to give away, and all I want to know is, what is your favourite mode of transport? Now, Anne has given me a call. How are you going, Anne?
1: Yeah, good, thanks.
0: That is good. What is your favourite mode of transport?
1: My little MG.
0: Your little MG. What colour?
1: It's
0: grey
1: silver.
0: Oh, lovely. And why is it your favourite mode?
1: Because it's just a perfect little car. I've had it for 2 years now, so it's just an amazing little car.
0: Oh, good. I'm glad. And have you been to the Darwin Aviation Museum before?
1: A long time ago, but my partner hasn't, so I'd love to take him.
0: Oh, perfect. Well, this is a family pass, so you can bring your partner and maybe a couple of kids if you've got any wandering around as well, but in partnership with Airborne Solutions. Helicopter tours, visitors can also take scenic helicopter flights for just $90 per person. So if you head to the open cockpit day this Sunday, the 31st of May, you could maybe get involved in that one as well, Anne. Sound pretty good?
1: Sounds good.
0: That is good. Hey, you have a really good day. Stay there and I'll get some details from you. Plenty more to come. We've also got Luke in the Roadrunner coming up shortly too. And guess what? You wouldn't believe it. More giveaways, early birds.
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16: Hey there, Tani Maxwell with your local news update. Two youths have been arrested and one remains outstanding after an alleged aggravated robbery in Palmerston. The trio are accused of stealing from a servo on University Avenue at midnight Sunday, throwing items at the staff member before leaving, only to later return, threatening to kill the worker and stealing cash from behind the counter. Police arrested two boys aged 10 and 14 years old later that day near Darwin CBD, with the 14-year-old charged with aggravated robbery and shoplifting, and the 10-year-old released and placed on youth diversion. Strikeforce Trident are continuing investigations to locate the third offender. Operation Ventura is continuing to target antisocial behaviour across Palmerston. It marks 1 week since the high visibility operation began, bringing together police and partnered agencies to tackle alcohol-related harm and criminal activity. Superintendent Katie Hatzis-Malis says they've made 20 arrests and tipped out almost 260 litres of alcohol so far.
17: 325 persons moved on, over 259 litres of alcohol destroyed and tipped out. 20 people arrested, 12 people taken into protective custody. Over 180 people were wanded, with 7 weapons removed.
16: And St. John NT Ambulance recruits are helping strengthen territory communities both on and off the job. The service says they've welcomed 29 new recruits from interstate and overseas in the last year, with many joining sporting clubs, volunteering and boosting the economy, all while helping deliver frontline healthcare services. Director of Ambulance Services Samuel Kellick says paramedics relocating to the territory makes a significant contribution.
18: And these people have a huge impact for us and on healthcare and our response to communities, but a broader impact on the community itself and a huge economic contribution, whether that's renting a house or buying a house. Obviously, they're bringing their partners who work, their kids joining schools. It has a huge ripple effect across communities.
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19: Hi, I'm Joseph Price. A woman is speaking with police following the death of a child west of Brisbane overnight. A crime scene's been established after the child was found unresponsive around 11 p.m. before being declared dead at the scene. Donald Trump has used a Memorial Day address to pay tribute to the 13 American soldiers who've died in his war in Iran.
20: These incredible men and women gave their lives to ensure that the world's number one state sponsor of terror will never have a nuclear weapon. Oh, and they won't.
19: The U.S. president says negotiations to end the war are progressing nicely, but Iran says a deal is not imminent. A new group of ISIS brides could be arrested when they arrive in Australia tonight. 4 women and 7 children will be looking to stay in Sydney. The other 2 women and 7 kids will continue to Melbourne. It's unclear where the charges will be laid. And 2 in 5 Australian women are now giving birth via C-section, an increase of 5% since 2020. More older women having babies, higher levels of chronic diseases and obesity are just some of the reasons for the rise. Former Maroon Jai Arrow has joined the squad in Sydney ahead of the State of Origin Series opener tomorrow. Kalen Ponga telling Nine the team had a dinner with him after announcing his MND diagnosis.
21: He shared some words and we just celebrated his career really as a Maroon. Billy got up and spoke about some of the qualities that Jai has and that we've all seen throughout the years.
19: And the AFL mid-season rookie draft will be held tonight, with injury-plagued clubs hoping to boost their stocks. The Bombers have the number one pick, followed by the Tigers and then the Eagles. That's your latest news in sport.
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22: Looking good out there at the moment. No accidents or breakdowns. Some minor delays at McMinn Street at the city at the Stuart Highway, Wendelli. Roadworks today too on Trower Road, Perra Drive, and the Stuart Highway, Billeroy Road as well. It's Travel Tuesday at Flight Centre. Save up to 61% off a 4-night, 4-star Tokyo stay from $104 per person per night today only. Look at flightcentre.com.au. That's the latest traffic on Mix 104.9.
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16: Checking those tides first. At 8:12 a.m. we'll have our low tide of 3.3 metres and then we'll have a high tide of 5.7 metres at 2:15 p.m. And the weather forecast for today, it's sunny with light winds. Must feel fantastic out there at the moment. Tops of 32 in the city, 33 in the rural area and tops of 31 in Katherine. But temps across the top end right now in Darwin, it has actually gone down a couple of degrees to 21. In the rural area, Acacia Hills to be exact, it is 17. And in Katherine, it is also 17.
15: Next 1049's Roadrunner.
16: Meep, meep. Meep, meep indeed. Hey, Lukey, how you going?
1: Not too bad. And the guys over at Mama's Kitchen here in Tivendale, which is where I am today, they've decided all mixers that come on by to the Roadrunner will get themselves a free fresh coffee from the guys here at Mama's Kitchen. So good. If you want a free coffee, I mean, however you like, you want to come on down to Mama's Kitchen here in Tivendale. But I've also got all of your morning freebies, like your morning Paul's Iced Coffee. If you want to take a couple extra for your mates over at work, I'm more than happy to. Made for locals, by locals. I've also got the best bottled water in the territory, Territory Spring Water. They're rehydrating the territory with some of the best abuse beauty routines. Lovely Allure over in Holt. I've got $50 off of eyelash extensions if you're looking to get yourself dolled up a little bit. And our brand new preview screening of Masters of the Universe. It does come out June 4th. But if you swing on by the Roadrunner today, I've got a couple of double passes that will make you see it at our preview screening June 3rd. All happening down here at Mama's Kitchen in Tivendale.
16: That is so much happening there. Go and see Luke if you're able to. Hey, Luke, one question for you.
1: Go on, hit me.
16: What's your beauty routine?
1: Oh, it's usually roll out of bed, splash a bit of water, and then I'm done and dusted.
16: That's natural beauty. It's natural beauty. When you're just as beautiful as Luke. Go and see him if you want some of those goodies. But if you want to hang around, we are speaking to Mel from the AANT Centre up shortly. Just after this one, of course. I'll be jamming along. You're in the early birds with Duffy.

0: You're on the Early Birds with Duffy this morning, but I am not by myself in the studio. I have the wonderful Mel from the AANT Centre letting us know what's coming up.
1: Hi, Duffy. How are you going?
0: Good. How are you?
1: Yeah, really well.
0: That is good. What have we got?
1: We Will Rock You, School Edition from Hailey Berry Rendell School.
0: Yeah, doing some rock hand cymbals right now. Yes. This is an amazing movie and it'll be even better on stage.
1: Yeah, so they're hitting the stage on Thursday and Friday. There's three performances across the 2 days. And it's a night of iconic Queen songs and incredible young local talent. Set in a futuristic world where live music has been banned, the story follows a group of young rebels fighting to bring back creativity, individuality and rock music.
0: That sounds fantastic. So it's from Hailey Rendell School. Do you know about the age range of the kids? Is it the older kids or younger?
1: I think it's across the whole range of the school. So I think they've really been building up their theatre program over the years. You know, they started in our studio theatre, now they've migrated into the big theatre, so they're really putting on a fantastic production. It's going to be packed with Queen classics like Bohemian Rhapsody, Somebody to Love, Killer Queen, I Want to Break Free, and of course, We Will Rock You.
0: If I go to this one, which I probably will, because one, I went to Hailbury, two, I'm a thespian at heart, and three, I love Queen classics, I will be rocking out in the audience.
1: They'd love your support, I reckon.
0: They'll be like, tell that girl to sit down. What else is happening?
1: On Saturday, we've got the Northern Territory Calisthenics Association Solo, Duo and Graceful Championships. So that kicks off from 10 a.m. It's a whole day event.
0: Whoa.
1: It's the Territory's top calisthenics athletes, and they take to the stage for this competition every year. It's one of the premier events on the calisthenics calendar, showcasing incredible individual performances across all age groups. So the event runs across two sessions. You can attend either the graceful session, the solo and duo session, or you can enjoy a full day pass.
0: Now, if you don't know what calisthenics is, it is well worth your while to go and see these athletes.
1: They really are athletes.
0: They are athletes. It is how would we describe calisthenics? A mix of dance, also like strength, gymnastics.
1: Yep.
0: Exactly right. They've got tools out there as well, often.
1: Yes.
0: Yeah, it's very, very impressive.
1: Yep. It's fantastic. So, you know, if you love dance, performance, or simply supporting young local talent, this is a really great day of skill, grace, and entertainment.
0: They both sound fantastic. Make sure you jump onto yourcentre.com.au to get your tickets. But we are actually giving you the opportunity to win a double pass right now. What double pass are we giving away, Mel?
1: We Will Rock You.
0: Woohoo! That is the Hailey Rendell School We Will Rock You giveaway. Give us a buzz now, 8941 1049. Thank you to Mel and the AANT Centre for these tickets and for coming in and keeping me company.
1: Always a pleasure.

0: Early Birds. Wasn't that fantastic? I had to sing a little bit to you. I'm not allowed to do too much. Feel free to, objectify that at any time. But you've got Duffy here on the Early Birds for your Tuesday. Very happy to be in your ear holes. Give us a buzz anytime, 8941 1049. You can tell me to stop singing or keep doing it. You can let me know how the roads are out there as well. Or you can tell me if you are experiencing the same thing as me, because there's a bit of an issue in my life right now, and it is the fact I go by Duffy, as you all know, but my first name is actually Alex, and I've been getting some weird slack about it lately, that it's a boy's name, it's silly, it's, I actually ordered, Uber Eats, but did a Woolies order. I know that's so lazy of me. I'm really sorry to everyone who just goes, you are ridiculous. I did an Uber Eats order and got some groceries. So what happened is my Uber Eats driver messages me, hey, brother, you need more oranges. And I said, hi, just one orange, please. And he said, nah, brother, you'll need more than that. You'll need more oranges than one. And I said, I'm not changing the quantity and I'm not a boy. And he replied, sorry, ma'am. I don't understand. Why do people think I'm a boy? Same with a postie that told me the same thing. He said, oh, I'm looking for Alex. I have a parcel for him. And I said, it's me. He goes, oh, that's a boy's name. All right, sir. I didn't ask for this. So honestly, sometimes it's tough out there. Of course, I went to my partner in crime at the moment, Dan's away. So I've gone to ChatGPT and it says, that sounds really tough. You're definitely not alone in feeling that way. So thank you, ChatGPT. I know I'm not alone in feeling like that. There are other people out there with names that get confused with genders as well. Hey, up next, more giveaways, of course, on the Early Birds.
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0: You're on the Early Birds with Duffy, the Early Bird solo. Of course, Dan is away on vacay, but that's all right because I'm here. Just a quick one. There is a bit of traffic at the moment around Kirkland Drive heading inbound towards the city. It is around, it's Tivendale area. Our roadrunner Luke has just called up and said he's stuck in it at the moment. It seems to be at a standstill or moving very slowly. So best to avoid that area if you're able to. If you see me out on the roads at the moment, I'm driving around in a Mahindra. That is right. Thanks to them, Dan D has gone full-blown Australian to celebrate the 40th anniversary of Crocodile Dundee. Mahindra have jumped on board and said, well, we've got the best way to get you around the territory, and that is in one of our Scorpions. That's right. That's what I'm driving around in, so give us a little honk if you do see me. But hey, we've got a big last hour up on the rest of this show. The Secret Sound, of course. We're giving away a Berrima $50 voucher to Tuesday Trivia. Even though Dan is away, it will still be happening. And I've got a little secret about that one for you too. And I want to talk to my girl, Eliza Jagger. She is a part of the NT Strikers cricket team, and there's so much going on in the great world of cricket.
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12: Hey there, Tani Maxwell with your local news update. Police are searching for two teenagers who allegedly threatened a minibus driver with a knife in Palmerston. It's alleged the teens entered a minibus near the Palmerston shopping centre at around 3:45pm Monday, threatening the driver with a knife and stealing his backpack that contained $200 in it. CCTV footage from the minibus is being reviewed to identify the teens, and Strike Force Trident are continuing investigations. New paramedics moving to the NT are delivering an economic boost well beyond emergency healthcare. St. John NT says 29 paramedics relocated from interstate and overseas in the past financial year, with many bringing families who are supporting local businesses, schools and community groups. Director of Ambulance Services Samuel Kellick says the territory offers a lifestyle and work environment that continues to attract paramedics.
13: If you're looking for a unique environment, a unique type of medicine that you can't replicate elsewhere, then Northern Territory is the place to come. You're going to get great clinical exposure, but you're able to immerse yourselves in some amazing communities. And it's so, so rewarding to be able to work out there and see the impact of great healthcare.
12: Darwin's new Medicare Urgent Care Clinic is now open, giving Territorians access to free urgent treatment 7 days a week. The clinic at Eton will treat non-life-threatening illnesses and injuries without appointments, with all services bulk billed. The federal government says the service will help ease pressure on the busy emergency department at Royal Darwin Hospital. And Charles Darwin University researchers are looking at how technology could help farmers respond to extreme heat. The project will explore adaptation strategies, including operational changes and digital tools aimed at improving resilience across the agriculture sector. Research assistant Amila Udaj says the findings could help farmers adopt more heat-focused technologies in the future.
14: We may help farmers better manage heat-related risk in the future with use of these technologies. At the same time, we can understand that some of these barriers as well, the technology adoption can be expensive. Not all regional and remote producers have equal access for the infrastructure connectivity.
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14: At the same time, we can understand that some of these barriers as well.

0: before the massacre at the Jewish festival last year have ramped up scrutiny on security agencies. New South Wales opposition leader Kelly Sloan has told Nine it's concerning that red flags were raised a decade ago.
1: How do you grapple with that question of what if? What if that red flag had stopped them buying the guns? Mm. What if that red flag had remained?
0: The latest group of ISIS brides and their children are due back in Australia this afternoon. The six women and 14 kids are en route to Sydney and Melbourne. It's unclear how many, if any, are facing charges upon their return. The World Health Organization admits it faces an uphill battle to contain the latest Ebola outbreak in parts of Africa. So far, it's claimed 220 lives. And tributes continue for the late football legend and MND pioneer Neil Danaher, who's passed away after a 13-year battle with the disease. The 65-year-old will be honoured with a state funeral. Another AFL coach has been sacked. Brad Scott has reportedly been shown the door by Essendon despite having a year to run on his contract. The Bombers are currently last on the AFL ladder with just one win in the past 12 months. A blow for the Socceroos just weeks out from the World Cup. Riley McGree's been ruled out of the tournament after injuring his hamstring at the weekend. And three Aussies have made it through to the second round of the French Open overnight. Daria Kasatkina, Thanasi Kokkinakis and Alex de Minaur all advancing. That's your latest news and sport.
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5: Checking those tides first. We've got our low tide in 12 minutes time at 8:12 a.m. Oh, 12 minutes time, 6. Sorry, that's half of 12. Good maths from me at 3.3 metres. Then we'll have a high tide of 2.15 metres. 2:15 p.m. Guys, what's going on with me right now? 5.7 metres at 2:15 p.m. The weather forecast for today is sunny with light winds. Tops of 32 in the city. Tops of 33 in the rural area. Tops of 31 in Katherine. But the temps across the top end right now in Darwin, it's currently 22. It is 19 in Acacia Hills and it is actually 18 in Katherine.
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5: Hey, Early Birds, you know me. I'll always get there in the end. Whether I've got Dan's help or not, we will stuff up, but we will push on. And that is, you know, look good, feel good, play good is what I'm trying to put out there right now. We've got a huge last hour together. I'm so excited that you're going to be with me. We have, of course, our secret sound that is coming up very shortly. But before then, I need to talk to an absolute athlete that I know and love. Her name is Eliza and she plays for the NT Strikers that are currently in competition right now. So let's get some Mustang Sally going for your Tuesday, the commitments. Happy Tuesday, Early Birds. You're with Duffy.

0: Mustang Sally, The Commitments. You're with Duffy for your Tuesday on your early birds, but I'm not solo. In the studio right now, I have Eliza Jagger from the NT Strikers. Eliza, how are you going?
1: Really good. Thanks for having me this morning, Duffy.
0: That's okay. Thank you for coming in. You've been bombarded because you've got so much on at the moment. Now, NT Strikers, tell us a little bit about them.
1: Absolutely. So it's actually the first women's rep team that we've had in the territory since 2019.
0: Wow. And we're talking cricket too, by the way. If anybody doesn't know what NT Strikers are, the cricket women's cricket team.
1: That's it. And at the moment, we're actually playing a three-match series against the Afghan refugee women's team.
0: Wow.
1: Which is absolutely amazing. So all the games are at DXC. As of right now, we've had two matches. So one in the 40 over format on Sunday. And then we also had a T20 last night as well.
0: Fun.
1: But yeah, I think, honestly, it's such an amazing opportunity, not only for me, myself, but women and girls in the territory too. Like I said, haven't had a rep team since 2019. Mm-hmm. So to be a part of that and for all these women and girls to be a part of that is so absolutely breathtaking. We got a couple of reps down up from Alice as well, which is super exciting. Mm-hmm. Our captain, Bronte Stray, being one of them too.
0: Yeah, good. And you're the vice captain, aren't you?
1: Yeah.
0: That's incredible. What led you to play cricket in your life? We know it's not as strong for women at the moment. It's getting bigger and bigger, which is fantastic. But did you start young?
1: Absolutely. I've been playing cricket, honestly, since I can remember.
0: Did you do Milo cricket? I did too.
1: I did.
0: My cricket girls in here. Amazing.
1: Yeah, and I think, look, having two older brothers and an absolutely sport mad dad definitely contributed to that. But yeah, so I'm originally from Southwest Vic, and got the opportunity to play. There wasn't too much girls cricket when I was younger, so I was able to grow up, you know, playing with the boys and playing with the men, which was really, really good. But I think at the moment, what's happening not only in the NT but around the country as well, seeing all the pathways for the junior girls, it's so refreshing and it's so good to see. Seeing all the girls getting involved and getting their confidence and skill set up, it's just
0: perfect.
1: Beautiful to see.
0: Who is your home club here? Obviously, you're representing the NT with the Strikers right now, but who's your home club?
1: Yeah, so I play for Tracy Village Cricket Club.
0: Awesome. Yeah. You love them?
1: Absolutely.
0: That is good. And what about a novice like myself who's only done Milo cricket, but if anybody wants to come and join a new sport and wants to get involved, how can they?
1: I think definitely keep up to date on the socials. Go ahead, follow NT Cricket and Darwin District's cricket competition. There's so many posts, so much information, whether it's young girls, parents or women just wanting to give it a go.
0: A little bit of fitness too.
1: Absolutely. And first and foremost, be curious as well. I think it's a really intimidating thing, you know, trying something new or trying something that you may not know too much about. Yeah. But there are so many great programs and great people up here in the territory to really welcome you in.
0: Like yourself, Eliza. She is such a great ambassador for cricket in general, but the women's cricket and the NT Strikers too. Thank you so much for coming in and having a chat with me. What time's your game tomorrow?
1: 5 p.m. at DXC, but get down there earlier around 3:20 p.m. We've got a bit of a women's and girls forum beforehand.
0: Oh, that sounds incredible. Make sure you get there early, birds. Eliza, thank you again and good luck for your final game tomorrow.
1: Thank you so much, Duffy.

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1: There's another one that I am very, very good at. Guys, things are stopping. They're not working.
0: Dan and Duffy from 5:30. 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
1: Hey, early birds. I finally sorted my stuff out. Thanks for holding on with me. That is right. You can now call 8941 1049 if you think you know what this sound is. Because we've got the secret sound, all thanks to Territory Tyres. I can play this as many times as I want. Because that's 8941 1049. It's your chance to win $2,360.

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1: This do be the sound. This one's for you, Sally. She loved that I was clicking it so often. Maybe the more times you listen to it, the more you might know what it is. Our first caller on the line is Sarah. How are you going, Sarah?
2: Good morning.
1: Oh, hello. Would you like $2,360?
2: Yeah, I think so.
1: Yeah, I think so as well. What do you reckon this sound is?
2: Oh, it's a spinner.
1: It's all right. We've got all day. Just take your time.
2: I'm just going to guess a container dropping on the desk, but I don't think it is. It's a spinning thing.
1: You're right. It's not a container dropping on the desk, but I still liked the guess and I liked your energy. So, Sarah, stay on the line with us as well. We'll see how we go in the future, but I do have another caller here. Shivra, how are you?
3: Hi, I'm good, thank you.
1: That is good. What do you think this sound is?
3: I think the sound is ice dropping into the container from the auto ice dispenser freezer.
1: It does sound like that, doesn't it? You're not too far off, but you're not right either. Thank you so much for giving us a call and guessing the secret sound. It's all thanks to Territory Tires. You will have another chance tomorrow. You're looking at $2,370 tomorrow, early birds. That is right. Oh, God. It is absolutely amazing to think that that one little sound has been going since September and no one has gotten it yet. But hey, we've got heaps more to give away up next. Tuesday trivia's on. Stay tuned, early birds. You're with Duffy.
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1: Hey there, Tani Maxwell with your local news update. Two youths have been arrested in relation to an aggravated robbery in Durack. It's alleged the boys were part of a group who stole from a servo in the early hours of Sunday morning, where they allegedly threw items at the staff member before leaving. They're accused of returning to the servo, threatening to kill the attendant, allegedly climbing the counter and stealing cash. Police later arrested the boys, aged 10 and 14 years old, near Darwin CBD, with the third alleged offender still on the run. More than 20 people have been arrested in the first week of a major police crackdown targeting antisocial behaviour in Palmerston. Operation Ventura has also seen officers tip out almost 260 litres of alcohol, seize 7 weapons and conduct more than 250 high-visibility patrols since launching on May 18th. Superintendent Katie Hatzisimalis says the arrests relate to a range of different offences.
17: 4 people in relation to breaches of domestic violence order, 2 for breaches of suspended sentence, and 2 for breaches of parole. Some of the others were for antisocial behaviour.
1: And a new Charles Darwin University-led study is investigating how heat waves are affecting Australian farms and regional communities. The research will focus on worker well-being, operational costs, and the long-term sustainability of agricultural businesses as temperatures continue to rise. Research assistant Amila Udaj says the project is designed to support farmers across several areas of businesses.
18: Examine the adaptation strategies that are already working. Farmers are incredibly adaptive and innovative, and many are already implementing measures such as improved irrigation management, shade and cooling systems. So we want to give more information about these aspects.
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19: Hi, I'm Joseph Price. Police have launched a homicide investigation following the death of a child near Brisbane. Emergency services found the child unresponsive at an Ipswich home last night and was declared dead at the scene. A 31-year-old woman is speaking with police. A second cohort of ISIS brides are expected to arrive down under today after leaving Syria. It's understood the 6 women and 14 kids will arrive in Sydney and Melbourne this afternoon, though it's unclear if any of them will face charges. Melbourne landmarks have lit up in honour of the late AFL great and MND pioneer Neil Danaher. The 65-year-old has lost his 13-year battle with the disease, leaving behind a mighty legacy, with his Fight MND charity raising more than $100 million since its inception. CEO Matt Tilley says he had a gift not many possess.
20: To harness the power of community. That's what Neil was about, the power of community, about saying, you're not against one of us, you're against all of us.
19: And the annual cheese rolling competition has taken place in the UK. The event sees people chase a 3-kilo cheese wheel down a steep hill. Blues playmaker Mitch Moses has been ruled out of tomorrow night's State of Origin series opener in Sydney. The New South Wales 5'8 has succumbed to a hamstring complaint, meaning Ethan Strange will make his State of Origin debut. Matt Burton's been rushed into the squad as a possible replacement on the bench. And Brad Scott has been sacked as Essendon coach. It's believed the Bombers have parted ways with him, despite Scott still having a year to run on his contract. The Dons are currently dead last on the ladder with just 1 win this season. That's your latest news and sport.
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2: Little Sneaky McMillan's Road in both directions at Vanderland Drive, also Stewart Highway at Berrymore Road and Tiger Brennan Drive at Wishart Road too. If you cast Stewart Highway out, that at Temple Terrace in Palmerston, Lambrick Avenue at Stewart Highway in Zakoli too, Vanderland Drive in that at Lee Point Road in Leanya, both Stewart Highway and Tiger Brennan Drive at Woolner Road too. 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
1: Checking those tides first at 8:12 a.m. So not too long ago, we had our low tide of 3.3 metres. And then at 2:15 p.m., we'll have a high tide of 5.7 metres. The weather forecast for today is sunny with light winds. Tops of 32 in the city, tops of 33 in the rural area, tops of 31 in Katherine. But the temps across the top end right now, it's warming up very slowly, which is lovely. Darwin is at 23, Acacia Hills is at 23, and Katherine is at 20.
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1: Hey, early birds. We're in the last half hour of my show. Still happy to be with you. Before Katie Wolf jumps in and gives you everything you need to know, I've just seen on socials, guys, Brad Scott, the coach of the Essendon Football Club, he has been stepped down, or they have chosen to part ways. They officially said the Essendon Football Club can confirm that it has made a decision to part company with senior coach Brad Scott, effective immediately. Here we go, Dons fans. We might be on the up now. Brad, thanks for your time. Buddy, early birds, if you want to get involved, we have a $50 Berrima voucher, Midway Berrima voucher. It's Trivia Tuesday. We'll get there, early birds. Little bit of Foo Fighters, Learn to Fly, or How to Do Radio.

0: What a song, early birds. You've got Duffy here for your Tuesday, and I've also got Tani, our local news journalist, in the studio as well. How are you, Tani?
1: Good. How are you?
0: Yeah, good. Thank you. It is, of course, Tuesday trivia, which means that Dan, even though he isn't here with me, he actually will be hosting tonight trivia at the Midway in Berrima, and we are giving you the chance to get ahead. Get ahead of the game tonight. We've got a $50 voucher that is up for grabs. But all you have to do is answer one of these questions. Tani, can you give us the question, please?
1: I sure can. The question is, what phrase can refer to both a fish and misleading clue?
0: Ooh, one more time.
1: What phrase can refer to both a fish and misleading clue?
0: Okay, give us a buzz. 8941 1049 and that $50 voucher to the Midway Berrima can be yours.

0: here with you, and it's Tuesday, so we are doing Tuesday trivia. I did just realize that I didn't put on Dan's funky music he usually plays, but whatever. The sound of my voice can be enough this morning. That is a $50 voucher to Midway Berrima for answering the question. Tani's had to run and actually do her job, not just spend time with me in here and ask questions for us. What phrase can refer to both a fish and misleading clue? We do have Paul on the line. Paul, how are you going?
1: I'm very well, thanks. How are you?
0: Yeah, good, thank you. Now, the question, what phrase can refer to both a fish and a misleading clue? What do you think it is?
1: Oh, I believe that's a red herring.
0: Woohoo! Oh, here we go. There's a crowd cheers. She knows how to use the panel. Well done, Paul. That is correct. Did you look that one up or you just knew it?
1: Oh, I had that one off the top of my head.
0: Oh.
1: Fortunately.
0: Very well done. Have you been to trivia at the Midway before?
1: Not the Midway, other places, but might have to go check it out.
0: You might have to go check it out. That $50 voucher is now yours, so I'll hang on the line. I'll grab some details off you as well. But team, we are nearly done here on the early bird, and we'll have Katie Wolf coming up shortly. But don't stress, we've still got a few more great tracks coming up shortly.
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The power of love. Huey Lewis and the news. Early birds, thank you so much for spending the morning with me. We had some ups and we had some downs, but we are up by the end of it. And I'm very excited because the Katie Wolf is back in the studio this morning. And Kathleen, they are an incredible duo that I am happy to work alongside and prior to them. Very, very impressed that we got through this morning, early birds. Big, big day tomorrow. I'm actually off to a heli pub tour. Sorry? What? I'm going in a helicopter. And I'm going to fly around and go to pubs. Nothing better than that. Early birds, I'll keep you occupied on that one during the day. Keep up to date on the Mix 104.9 socials. But until then, have a good rest of your Tuesday. Bye.

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1: Hey there, Tani Maxwell with your local news update. Two teenagers are on the run after allegedly robbing a minibus driver in Palmerston. The teens are accused of entering the minibus outside of the Palmerston shopping centre at around 3:45 Monday afternoon, threatening the driver with a knife before stealing his backpack with $200 in it. Strike Force Trident is investigating the incident, with minibus CCTV being reviewed to find the teens. Police are ramping up patrols across Palmerston as Operation Ventura continues over the next 2 months. It's been 1 week since the operation began, and officers have since spoken with more than 600 people, issued 17 banned drinker orders, and carried out 182 wandings in hotspot areas. Superintendent Katie Hatzisimalis says a number of those arrested were allegedly breaching existing compliance and policing orders.
13: Most of them, though, linked to strong compliance with people not complying with bail orders and domestic violence orders.
1: And the NT's relaxed lifestyle is helping attract more ambulance workers to the region. St John NT says many recruits are choosing to stay long-term, building friendships and spending money travelling through Central Australia, Arnhem Land and the Top End. Director of Ambulance Services Samuel Kellick says the territory's laid-back way of life is a major draw card for paramedics considering a move north.
14: The biggest thing about the NT itself is the pace and how diverse it is. The geography and how remote and rural this location is certainly a draw card for a lot of clinicians. And it was a draw card for me. It was one of the big reasons I wanted to come over here. I love the outdoors. I love that lifestyle. That connection to community is a really big thing for me.
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15: Hi, I'm Joseph Price. The Energy Minister is defending the amount taxpayers will spend on Australia's involvement in the upcoming UN climate talks. We'll fork out almost $150 million for Chris Bowen to serve as negotiating president at the summit and also to help Pacific nations take part. Bowen telling Seven it's a lot of money, but the criticism is unfair.
16: The Liberal Party says we're only 1% of emissions, so we shouldn't bother. When we have a chance to influence 100% of emissions, they say this is terrible too. So this is very important for Australia.
15: Meanwhile, Labor's been asking supporters to dig deep to counter the recent rise in support for One Nation. It's begun a social media and ad campaign asking for donations to help stop the party's momentum. The Ebola outbreak in Central Africa has now claimed 220 lives. It comes as the World Health Organization says the outbreak is outpacing the efforts of the emergency health response. And a new survey has found almost 5 million Australians have been rorted by dodgy cab or rideshare drivers. The tricks include pretending the meter is broken to taking a longer route to inflate the fare. Blues coach Laurie Daly has confirmed Mitch Moses has been ruled out of tomorrow night's State of Origin opener. Scans have confirmed the playmaker is battling a minor hamstring strain. Daly says it's paved the way for Ethan Strange to make his Origin debut in the number 6 jersey.
17: Nothing major, but just too risky, only 48 hours out from a game. So Ethan Strange will start and Matty Burton will come to the bench.
15: And in the AFL, Essendon has sacked coach Brad Scott to taking a longer route to inflate the fare.

0: Cam Cannon 2.4 litre turbo diesel with 3.5 ton towing available now at Darwin GWM.
1: Little busy McMinn, Kavanagh and Mitchell Streets in the Darwin CBD. Also a heads up, Surf's Repair Nightworks will be taking place on McMinn Street between Nucky Street and Tiger Brennan Drive and Bennett Street tonight and tomorrow night. The works will take place from 8pm each night through to 5am the next morning. McMinn Street will be closed between Gardiner Street and Tiger Brennan Drive and Bennett Street during the works, and detours will be in place. 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
2: Checking those tides, and we are heading for a high tide of 5.7 metres. That's at 2.15 this afternoon. And the weather forecast today, it's sunny with light winds, 32 the expected top in the city, 33 in the rural area, and 31 degrees today in Katherine. Those temperatures across the top end at the moment, 25 in Darwin, 26 in the rural area, and 21 in Katherine.
0: Katie Wolf, covering the issues that are important to you.
2: And it is lovely to be with you this morning. Unfortunately, I was crook yesterday. Another busy day lined up for you this morning, though, as always. Now, we know that NT Health faces another hurdle with revelations that CEO Chris Hosking is going to finish up in his role from Monday. That was, from Monday, after 2 years in the top job. Now, it comes at a time when many would argue the Northern Territory's health system is at breaking point, with frequent code yellows, ongoing negotiations with St John Ambulance to secure a long-term deal, upheaval with the Aero Medical contract moving from CareFlight to the Royal Flying Doctor Service and Toll, and no update with maternity services, now a transition in leadership. We are actually going to be catching up with Chris Hosking to better understand his decision and what it means for the Northern Territory Health at 9:15 this morning. We also know that the CHO, the Health Minister, so the Chief Health Officer, the Health Minister Steve Edgington, and the National Critical Care and Trauma Responses Len Nataris, they're all out this morning holding a press conference around diphtheria and the Northern Territory's response, but they have said that numbers are dropping, so we'll get you some detail on that throughout this morning. Now, we know there'd been some criticism as well on that in response to the government's response, as you probably heard on the show, particularly on Friday. Now, we're also going to get a reaction from the Australian Medical Association as to the workforce's reaction in terms of the CEO changeover from Dr. John Zorbas this morning at 9:45. After 10 o'clock, well, finally, the team is back together. Kathleen Gazzola is going to join me in the studio with the latest in local news. And I tell you what, plenty to cover off. You would have heard that local news with Tani a short time ago, but also, yesterday morning, the Joint Emergency Communications Centre receiving reports that a man had been located unresponsive in a bed at a residence on Nicker Crescent in Gillon. This is in Central Australia. So emergency services responded. They located a 44-year-old man with injuries to his head and lower body. He was declared deceased at the scene. The cause of the death is unknown. However, police are treating it as suspicious. So we'll get you some further detail throughout this morning. Good news, I'm sure. Well, not good news, a terrible incident, but good in the sense that Northern Territory Police over the weekend arrested that monster who allegedly sexually assaulted an elderly woman in Palmerston. We were talking about it quite extensively last week, so I'm very pleased to hear that he fronted court yesterday. And there's also some good results by the look of things from Operation Ventura, which is underway in Palmerston. So there's plenty on, but let's get straight into it, because we know it is one of the most discussed areas of politics at the moment. And as I mentioned just before, health is set to start looking for a new CEO, with revelations yesterday that Chris Hosking is set to move on to a new role. Joining us on the line is the opposition leader, Selena Yubo. Good morning to you, Selena.
3: Good morning, Katie. Good morning to you, listeners. And Katie, hope you're feeling a bit better today.
2: Thank you. It's a struggle, but I'm getting there. Thank you. Now, Selena, what was your reaction to the news of Chris Hosking's new job?
3: Well, it'd be quite secondhand, to be honest, Katie. I haven't heard

0: public announcements, all sort of, you know, territory styles through somebody that you know that somebody's told me. So in terms of Chris Hosking, he's a very respected public servant here in the Northern Territory, so of course wish him well in his new role. I understand it's to the Department of Treasury. This is all again secondhand, Katie, so I'm hoping that's correct. I have a lot of respect for Chris. I think he is very professional in the role that he's done and the many roles he's done for the Northern Territory government over decades. So it'll be interesting to see Chris transition into his new role. He recently received an Order of Australia Medal, Katie, so that high calibre award that was announced here in the Northern Territory. So, again, a very well respected and professional in the Northern Territory. I think in terms of where does this leave health in the department, I think this will be the big question on everyone's mind. Katie, we haven't heard Steve Edgington as the health minister come out and actually respond or provide information. I said, oh, well, if Chris has moved on, then who's covering health? And we're hearing it's the acting position with Susan Bowden from Education.
1: Yes.
0: Again, this is all sort of, you know, quick to mix, not necessarily public announcements that we heard this in the last few days. So, of course, wishing Susan well in that new role as an acting health department CEO, but I think that this clearly shows that the CLP has not got a plan around health, because as you and I have talked many times on your show, Katie, this is one of the key priorities that Territorians raise, and multiple issues are raised with health, and we don't hear it ever spoken about a priority under the CLP government. So I think Steve Edgington has a lot to answer for, but
1: well,
0: you know,
1: look,
0: the Chief Minister is the leader.
1: We definitely put in a request to speak to Steve Edgington on the show. Well, I think Kathleen put one in for today, then we put one in for tomorrow, but hoping to potentially have him on later in the week. I am going to be catching up with Chris Hosking in about 5 minutes' time, though,
0: okay.
1: So we'll get more from him about the reasons behind the change from his perspective. I mean, on the face value of it, Selena, it looks like it could involve planning this new job for Chris Hosking, that it could involve planning for a new hospital in Darwin and other parts of the Northern Territory. Do you think that could be a positive move?
0: Well, I think we spoke about this, Katie, again on your show. It's something that the Australian Medical Association of the Northern Territory has asked for. They were expecting that in this year's budget, to have some type of specific funding for design and scope around a new hospital in Darwin, to try and alleviate some of that pressure that we're seeing in our health system right across the territory, but particularly Darwin's capital. We didn't see that in the CLP's budget. So are they going to be playing catch up now? We'll wait and see.
1: Yeah. Look, we want to get to the bottom of all of this. And as you touched on, I think that Chris has done a really good job. He will join me in the studio, or he'll join me on the phone line, as I said, in a few minutes' time. But it does really leave the leadership of health in a, you know, in the air to some degree. As you said, Susan Bowden is going to be stepping into that role to act in that role. That is the understanding that I've got based on a letter that I've seen. But are you worried about the direction of NT Health?
0: Well, I think we've been asking these questions for many months now. What is the plan that the CLP have to improve and to support the pressures on health here in the Northern Territory, in our towns, in our regional centres, and also in our remote settings? So there's still no plan. There's still no vision around how to make health even better and stronger than what it could be here in the Territory. So again, these are questions that remain a very, you know, top of mind setting for many Territorians, and we need those answers, Katie. Territorians want to have those answers.
1: Selena, one of the things that we spoke about very extensively on the show on Friday, well, we revealed that CareFlight is no longer going to hold the aero medical contract for the top end. What was your reaction to that news?
0: Yeah, Katie, I was actually listening to your show and I heard the tail end of it and I thought, oh, what are they talking about? And then I got a message but from a couple of people saying, oh, did you hear about CareFlight? And I thought, oh, no. And then I went in and did a little bit of searching. There hadn't been an announcement. But unfortunately, yeah, I think I learned the same as every other territory in listening to your show, Katie, that the CareFlight contract had not been renewed. I guess my biggest concern in hearing that news, one, I support CareFlight. They do a great job in my electorate of Arnhem, but of course across the whole of the top end, as those medical retrievals and emergency evacuations, which we know so critical to being in the Northern Territory and being a remote area. But in terms of the 250 workers, there's 250 Territorians that don't have any certainty passed, I assume it's the 30th of June, the end of financial year contract. So the government has to answer those questions. They have to provide some type of certainty to CareFlight for those workers. Is there going to be a transitional contract to cover for a period of time when the new contractor starts? Mm-hmm. There's no detail. There's no announcement. And again, the CLP is standing back, expecting everyone to guess, to wait, and then not provide any information is more concerning than it is if they just come out with the information, provide a clear plan about what the transition is, and people have, particularly those 250 workers, but people have certainty that there's going to be no gaps in that really important and critical service delivery.
1: Yeah, I think that's a very good point that you raise, particularly about those staff. Selena, just very quickly, we've seen the diphtheria outbreak continue to cause concern. Are you confident in the Northern Territory government's response? I mean, the health minister was out this morning with the chief health officer and also the National Critical Care and Trauma Responses, Len Notaras, but it feels like it's a week late.
0: I think you're absolutely right. And the answer to that, the short answer, Katie, is no. I don't have any confidence in the way the NT government is handling this particular health outbreak. They should have been out there 2 weeks ago. They should have been out providing information, making sure we have it in First Nations language, in multicultural languages, in plain and simple language, to encourage people to go and get their booster vaccination or get their first time vaccination if they haven't had it already, to make sure that as we go into this really peak season where everyone is travelling right across the territory, that we can get on top of that outbreak. So to come out today is, you know, a week, maybe 2 weeks too late. And the information, the lack of information that is flowing out across the territory is a huge concern for our Labor team, because we know Territorians who need that information are not getting that information, Katie.
1: Very quick one before I let you go this morning, Selena. New polling suggesting that One Nation could take over as opposition if a federal election were held tomorrow. Do you think that One Nation could also make a mark here in the Northern Territory?
0: I think that's become quite a topic of conversation politically all around the country, Katie. Here in the Territory, of course, our Labor opposition are focused on getting back into government, but we want to make sure that we're showing Territorians we're doing the work. I think that's something, again, the CLP is going to have to be worried about, because from what I hear, mostly it's Liberal voters who are turning to One Nation, and that will be a big challenge for them. It'll be a challenge for us in the Territory. We have a small jurisdiction, so we want to make sure that us as a Labor opposition, that we're going to be offering everything we can come 2028. But I think that's starting to become a topic of real conversation right across the country when it comes to that.
1: Well, Selena Ubo, always good to catch up with you. Thanks for joining us a little bit earlier than usual.
0: Thank you so much, Katie.
1: Thank you. We're going to take a really quick break. When we come back, you are going to be hearing from Chris Hosking, the outgoing CEO of Health.

0: we have another $100 voucher to Casarina Square because it's your Kaz, your way. More double passes to Masters of the Universe, a movie preview. It's out June 4th, but you can see it in cinemas earlier if you come to our preview screening on June 3rd. And a family pass to the Darwin Aviation Museum. They have an open date this weekend. So stay tuned to Early Birds with Duffy.
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11: Well, it is just on 20 minutes after 9 o'clock and returning now to the topic of health. And as we've just discussed, Chris Hosking is moving on as the CEO of Health and he joins me on the line right now. Good morning to you, Chris.
12: Good morning, Katie, and good day to your listeners.
11: Good to have you on the show. Chris, what's prompted this decision?
12: Well, yeah, good question, Katie. It's probably come a little earlier than I anticipated. Certainly when I came into the role a couple of years back after the election in 24, I'd sort of given myself a 4 or 5 year window here. And we're well on a path to addressing some of the big challenges that desperately needed dealing with. But look, I think a couple of things I've, as you know, and I've had a bit to say on your program about it. I've been a loud voice and a strong advocate for investment in our public hospitals.
11: Yeah.
12: You know, I think the fact that we have 6 public hospitals in the Territory and 5 of them were built by the Commonwealth prior to self-government are all more than 50 years old is something that desperately needs attention. And while it was probably sooner than I would have planned to step out of the role in NT Health, which I must admit I've enjoyed immensely. It's by far the most rewarding role I've had in my 40 years. The chance to set things up for the future of the public health system in the Northern Territory was too good an opportunity to pass up, and I grabbed it with both hands.
11: So what exactly is this role going to entail? I mean, Chris, you and I have spoken on numerous occasions about our need for a new tertiary hospital. Did you become a big enough pain that they were like, all right, we need to get this bloke working on this full time?
12: You can probably put it that way, Katie. I'll be a bit more diplomatic about it, but there's an old saying about being careful what you wish for, you just might get it.
11: Yep.
12: And I think there's a bit of that involved here. I've certainly, you know, pulled the blankets back and shone the light onto the challenges we have with hospital infrastructure.
11: Mm.
12: So the new role will be about addressing that in a systemic whole of territory way. So it's not just about Royal Darwin, it's about all our hospitals and our remote primary healthcare infrastructure in the bush.
11: Mm-hmm.
12: But it's about looking at what the public health system of the future should look like.
11: Yep.
12: And noting that, you know, the way we deliver healthcare is changing and technology's having an impact, and you can't always crystal ball gaze that stuff accurately, but you can certainly look at what contemporary trends in the market are doing. The idea here is to do that work, and in the context of that, what should our hospital infrastructure look like? Where should we have the capacity, and what services should we be providing where? And lead the work to secure investment, to secure new infrastructure. We desperately need new hospitals. So the work will be in several stages. Some of this will run in parallel, but looking at our healthcare delivery models, how that translates to our requirement for hospitals, how we fund that. So we'll be, you know, working closely with our federal counterparts to try and come up with a sensible strategy to fund it, because it's a bit beyond the remit of the Northern Territory government's
11: and Chris,
12: capacity.
11: I guess that's always been the bit of the puzzle that we found a little bit more difficult. As we've said, you and I have discussed this on so many occasions. I mean, even when we look at maternity funding for Royal Darwin Hospital, you provide the blueprint. You've done that work on behalf of the Northern Territory government, you and a team, I'm guessing. It then gets to the stage where it goes up to the federal government to get approved for funding. And a lot of the time, you know, we're there begging cap in hand and we're still not getting it. So how do you reckon we're ever going to get to the point where we can get a bloody hospital?
12: Well, I think we're going to have to double down, Katie, because I really do not think that investment in our hospital system is discretionary. I think it's necessary.
11: Yep.
12: And if we don't start now, the problem will get worse. So the sooner we start, the sooner we'll be on the front foot with that.
11: Yep.
12: So the idea here, and that I'm very pleased to say our Chief Minister has thrown her full weight behind it, will be around working with our federal counterparts and others. I mean, there are other ways of funding these types of developments, and we'll explore all of those in terms of what's right for here in the Northern Territory. But it's about, in a really simple sense, me stepping out of the busy day-to-day role I've got here with the Health Department, although I do love this job very, very much, and having the time and the focus and building a small team of really capable expertise to do that work and produce the healthcare blueprint and determine what the hospitals for the next 50 to 70 years should look like, and size and scope and those sort of things, and really lead the charge on our funding advocacy. Ultimately, I'd like to be able to, this role in its entirety, if you include building hospitals, will be measured in more than 10 years. It's no secret I'm not 100% well. I've been battling cancer the last year or so, and I'm stable at the moment. I'm good, but how long my health holds up for, I'm not sure, Katie. So I'm hoping I can get at least a 2 or 3 year run at this to set things up while I'm well enough to really set it up for so that We've got a public health care system here in the Territory that our kids and our grandkids can be proud of.
11: I agree with you, and I really love that, Chris. I love that that's, you know, that's the work that you want to get stuck into. And you know, that's how I feel every day when I talk about different issues in the Territory. You want the place to be the best place it can be for our children, in your case, your grandchildren as well. So I respect that. Chris, can I ask, I know it goes without saying that the health system has been in a difficult state lately. What assurances, you know, in terms of, like, in terms of moving forward, what assurances can you give that there's going to be that strong leadership maintained going forward?
12: I'm not going far, Katie, so yeah. I will move across to the Department of Treasury, which will be sensible given the orders of magnitude of funding we're talking about here, and my reporting line will change from the Health Minister to the Chief Minister. But I'll still keep an office here, you know, a couple of days a week. I'm going to need to stay very well plugged into the Health Department and to the senior stakeholders over here. But yep. The plan is we will advertise this role, the one I'm sitting in will get advertised, and we'll have an open race for that one. In the meantime, Susan Bowden from mm-hmm. Education is stepping over. Susan's a long-term Territorian. She's a safe pair of hands and a very level-headed senior, very deeply respected senior public servant. We've done a lot of work in the last 2 years to rebuild our executive capability here in health, and Susan joins a really strong team. She's going to be supported by the best bunch of executives I've ever worked with. So I would have thought her transition in as the interim CEO for the next little while should be quite seamless. And I hope to have the ability to participate in the selection of my replacement. So in terms of what guarantees I can give you, we'll choose wisely, Katie.
11: Yeah, good. I'm pleased to hear that. Chris, before I let you go, can you give us a bit of an update on the negotiations for a long-term contract for St John? Is there much movement in this space?
12: There is. Our contract negotiations with them are happening as we speak. And you would have seen in the budget that was delivered by Treasurer Bill Yan a couple of weeks back, there was some extra money for St John's to provide some additional capacity in there. Now, it's no secret the ambulance service has been under strain for a very long time, and that injection of funding is a step in the right direction. I know if you got Abby Truen on here, she'd probably say there's still a fair way. We need more, and we get that, but we're happy to work with St John's to continue that as the first stage in you know, restoration and uplift of the ambulance service. And that's all tracking. We have extended our contract with St John's through to the end of the year just to provide stability and cash flow and surety for St John's employees. But I would hope that we'd issue our new contract in the coming weeks, and that will transition to the new arrangement.
11: Chris, one of the areas where it does sound as though there's a bit of certainty, but maybe not in the way that Territorians were hoping, is that CareFlight. It's looking like they're no longer going to have the aeromedical contract. Can you give us any background or detail on this one?
12: Yeah, look, I certainly can, Katie, but I'll just need to be a little bit careful because it's still the subject of a tender process. We haven't awarded a contract to the Royal Flying Doctor Service as yet. We're still negotiating the detail of that. So while we announced preferred tenderer status about a week ago, it was an open, competitive public tender. We started out with quite a number of proponents in the race, and we narrowed it down to two shortlisted ones, RFDS and CareFlight, and RFDS have won it fair and square. Now there'll be a process to transition from the old contract to the new, and that will be done carefully and cautiously and over time. And I caught some of Selena Yubo's remarks there while I was on hold. I realise this one's been a little bit of a political football between the major parties, and I'm not going to get into any of that other than to say the health department is absolutely committed to fair and transparent public tendering, and that's what has happened here. And RFDS have secured the preferred tenderer status in that process, and we will facilitate the transition of services across from CareFlight to RFDS, but we'll do that cautiously and over a period of time.
11: Yep.
12: It may take up to 12 months to fully transition from old to new and to the new fleet of aeroplanes and all those sorts of things. And we're not going to rush that. We're going to do that sensibly, and we will provide surety for those people who work for CareFlight today and maybe looking to opportunities with the new provider. That's often what happens in these transitions of services. I think I'm meeting with CareFlight in the next day or two to progress those discussions.
11: Chris, you said there that that Royal Flying Doctor Service won it fair and square. How come?
12: Oh, I can't talk about what's in their tenders, Katie. Sorry, mate.
11: You know I'll always try.
12: The probity advisor will string me up by my toenails. What I would say is when the contract is awarded and the tender process is complete and signed off as fully complete, we can talk a bit about what the value proposition is for Territorians.
11: Mm.
12: And it is a good one. And look, we treasure CareFlight. We've worked with them for more than 15 years. This is not a decision that's been taken lightly, but I can assure Territorians it is a fair and reasonable one.
11: And Chris, what about to those staff? I mean, I know, even myself, I know plenty of people that work at CareFlight and their